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His radio's morning show is Liz and Brian. Tomorrow morning, they'll get the day started with lots of encouragement, some laughs, some fun. Be a part of it. Here's Jamie McDonald on his radio.

0: If the phrase, don't give up, doesn't quite give you the strength you need, remember this.
1: 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And he's got more than enough strength to pull you through. 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

0: CC Winans on his radio, Worthy of It All. I'm Donna Cruz. They're the kind of stories that start with phrases like, well, back in my day. Maybe you're a parent or a grandparent who has described what it was like to take a family road trip 30 or 40 years ago. Oh, there are horror stories, but the good news is for our children, road trips have definitely been elevated. They're a lot more pleasant than they used to be. We have bigger cars than we've ever had before. There's AC that blows all the way into the back. There's a variety of stuff to listen to on the radio as you're going from town to town and state to state. It's not like it used to be where there was, you know, 6 hours of suffering until you got to the biggest ball of twine that turned out to be a complete letdown. But there are things that we will only experience in the summertime because of a combination, the time of the year and the season of life our families were in. And if you want to share one of your memories, you're welcome to do that here too.
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5: I got a piece of advice for you today. 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

0: Wickham and Crowder, it really is Amazing Grace on his radio. I'm Donna Cruz. Sometimes we hold back for a minute to tell the whole story because there's something about protecting the innocence of what it felt like and what it seemed like at the time. Anita, your summer road trip was far from the usual, and thank you for sharing about that.
1: The year was 1997 with 8 children. The youngest was 2 at the time, the oldest was 14. And instead of just sucking on lemons, we made lemonade. We drove from California to Florida, all the states in between. It was an awesome time. We found ourselves homeless, living in a borrowed RV. My kids never knew they were ever homeless.
2: Partly cloudy sky through the overnight. We will drop down into the mid-70s. Sunny, hot, and humid on Thursday. A high in the upper 90s. A heat index in the low 100s. Clear skies on Thursday night. An overnight low will drop down into the mid-70s. We'll be dealing with some searing heat on Friday. A high near 100. 4th of July. Lots of sunshine. A high into the upper 90s. I'm meteorologist Sally Russell with more lifting and encouraging music next on his radio 89.3.
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6: God transformed my heart. Yeah. And he can do that to anybody. There are probably some people listening right now that think, you know, I'll never be that. I can't do that for my husband or my wife or whatever. Do it. Mm-hmm. And when, you know, the essential element of love is sacrifice. And when you sacrifice, God, your Father, who is also your father-in-law, will bring the transformation that's needed in your heart and your mind and your life, and he'll transform your relationship.
7: Well, Jason and Tori Benham are back with us today on Focus on the Family with Jim Daly, and I'm John Fuller. We're so glad you've joined us.
3: John, so often the fun, kind of what seems to be lighthearted conversations end up being the most powerful, and I felt like that last time. Mm-hmm. It was fun. If you haven't heard it, go back and listen to it through the app or the website. You can get that program. But it just had so many nuggets in it. They were crisp and right to the point and wrapped in humor, mm-hmm. which I think helps it to stick in our heads. At least for me, that helps.
7: Well, and I've been married 40 plus years. You're approaching 40 years, and we can still drink in this wisdom because it's applicable to anybody in marriage, right?
3: Oh, yeah. If anything, I felt like I'm halfway there. Oh. So anyway, but that's the point. We want to help you have the best marriage you can have in Christ. I mean, that's the goal. And so often, you know, some people will write to us and say, you know, you make an idol out of family. Well, we are a family ministry. We know that there are other ways to express your love to the Lord and live this life, but we're speaking to one marry couples and married couples and all the seasons of that expression, mm-hmm. whether it's death of a spouse or divorce or whatever may happen, and then all the parenting along the way. This is our mission. So we're going to talk about this in that context, and our guest did such a great job kind of bringing the right things to think about in marriage.
7: Right, right. And while this is, as you described it, Jim, a lighter show, there are people with serious issues. Mm-hmm. And just this quick reminder that we've got so many resources for you if you're struggling. Just give us a call, 800, the letter A, and the word family. And Jason and Tori do a lot. They're podcasters and authors and speakers, and they've written a terrific book called Marriage A to Z, 30 Days to Relational Transformation.
3: Jason and Tori, welcome back.
7: Yeah, it's great to be with you guys again.
3: It was fun last time. I don't know if you enjoyed it.
7: I did.
3: You were sharing all your raw stories of how you failed.
7: Yeah. I felt like that what we were sharing is really going to help you with Gene. I think that's,
3: you know, that
7: where...
3: came through loud and clear. I made lots of notes, which I hope you are as well. But let's go to the other easy letter of the alphabet, Q. So we've covered X and Z and Q.
7: I don't even remember what Q
8: is.
7: Like,
8: what is Q?
7: What is
3: quilting?
7: Cute?
8: Oh, don't quit, right?
7: Quilting.
3: I thought it was quilting. No, I'm kidding. I'm going, quit Jason, quitting. What a good
8: quit
3: husband
8: quitting.
3: You are. You're into quilting
7: with
3: Tori. But it's quitting.
8: Quitting.
7: Yeah.
8: Quit quitting.
7: Quit
8: so,
7: quitting.
3: Is it obvious or what's the
7: substance
3: around it?
7: It is very obvious, but I think that it says a lot about your commitment. Mm-hmm. You know, I mean, there does come a point where your emotions aren't lining up with what you want them to. Maybe you said the wrong thing and your spouse, and it is just, there's nothing that you can do in that moment to make things better except refuse to quit.
3: Mm-hmm. Yeah.
7: It's, I'm not going to use the D word, you know, we're just not going to quit. That's it. I'm just going to continue moving forward. And yeah, we might need some space. We might need some of that. But I'm not quitting on you. Mm-hmm. And I know you're not quitting on me. And once you get to that point, I'm telling you, just that brings security in a relationship.
3: It's like, let me back the truck up a little bit, though, because I think it's important for people listening and viewing where they may be, the well is dry. Mm-hmm. That's where they're at. Yeah. They can't imagine that this well will ever fill with fresh water again, meaning
7: right.
3: the love in their relationship.
7: Mm-hmm.
3: Speak to that person in that moment where, okay, they're just realizing I don't know that we have enough together mm-hmm. to continue. Now, as Christians, I know you guys are jumping out going, what are you talking about? I'm just trying to position this to say that couples, both mm-hmm. in the church and outside the church, will feel like the well is dry. And I've come to the end of my rope. Yeah. And there's nothing there incentivizing me to stick with it. How do we need to look at that differently in that moment?
6: I love that question because I see it all through Scripture, where one of the first things that they would do when they went into a new place was to dig a well. Mm. It's like you have to have a well. And then when we see Jesus, when he announced essentially that he is the Messiah, the Son of God, the first person, it's to a woman that he meets at a well. And it's like the well is so incredibly important. That's why I hearken back to an analogy we used earlier about be a fountain and not a drain. You have to tap into that well. You have to tap into the source. You have to give God the credit that he is powerful enough to transform anything. He brings dead things to life. Mm-hmm. He brings dead things to life. You need to claim that over yourself, and you need to claim that over your spouse and over your relationship. And you bring God, the author of life, in. I mean, you go even look in the book of Ezekiel, where God told him to prophesy to the bones. These were dead bones.
3: Dry bones.
6: Yeah, they were completely dried, which means they've been dead for a long time. And he prophesied to them, and they woke up, and they started rattling. And then he's like, now prophesy to the breath. He breathes life into those bones. And then they arose a great army. You know, a great army, they're on mission. An army has a mission. And I think oftentimes when you're at the bottom of your rope and you feel like the well is dry, oftentimes it's because you guys have lost your sense of mission as a couple. And it's like, why did God put us together in the first place? Because it's certainly not to sit here and argue back and forth. Mm-hmm. And you know what? The more you focus on trying to get along, the more you're probably going to start arguing. What you need to do is stop focusing on you, stop focusing on your relationship, and get out there and start focusing on helping other people. And you embrace each other's strengths and even your weaknesses to be able to do that. Watch how the Lord comes in and rewards you. And now all of a sudden, that well is not dry. It's overflowing.
3: Mm-hmm. Tori, in that regard, you mentioned in this section of not quitting, the marital vows and the importance of that. What do you want to remind us about that?
9: I think that hopelessness is such a killer in marriage. I think that that's something that I recognize probably midway into our marriage. I remember there being a season where I was feeling just kind of low. Like, I think it was during the winter season, and I just was feeling just not myself and some anxiety. And I was just going to the Lord, and I was like, and I was feeling it in my relationship, but I was also feeling it in every area of my life, just kind of a down season. And I remember asking the Lord, I need you to speak to me. Like, what's going on inside of me that I am struggling so much? And the Lord gave me a dream. And in the dream, it was the most like hopeless situation. It wouldn't even make sense to you if I told you the dream, but it was very hopeless. And I woke up and I looked at the clock, and I still thought that this thing had happened. And then I realized it was a dream and that it wasn't real. And in that moment, this like overwhelming sense of hopelessness dropped, because it was just a dream. It was just a nightmare. And I felt hope come over my body. And I just felt like this breath of fresh air. And I felt like the Lord said, this is what's happening in your life. You are living in hopelessness. You are seeing everything through this lens of hopelessness, even in the most silly ways. Like that day, I remember three different people asked me to do something and I had to say no. And I'm a people pleaser. And I had plans that day and I couldn't help these three people that I love so much, but I had other plans and other commitments. So I had to say no to them. Something that's the worst thing for a people pleaser to have to say is no. And I felt that weight of hopelessness. And the Lord said, do you see, like, this is how you're operating. You're operating in this weight of hopelessness, and it's infiltrating into every area of your life, including your marriage.
3: Yeah.
9: And so I began to just really focus in on that. Like, how am I living a life of hopelessness? And some of those ways were the ways I was thinking about Jason. Some of the ways were the ways I was even thinking about my own kids. Some of the conversations we'd have about our kids, they were hopeless. It was like, they don't do this. And did you know he did this again? And she talked, you know, it's like this.
3: Oh, yeah, I know.
9: It's like this attitude. It's this attitude, like that doomsday attitude. And I remember the Lord just really speaking to my heart in that season that I am operating out of a spirit of hopelessness. And I began to really turn that around. And I began to breathe life into my relationship. I began to look for good in everybody. I began to look for the good in Jason. I began to talk about the good I was seeing in my kids to Jason and the people around me. And I began to just kind of have that victory mindset. We talk about a victory mindset in our book, Beauty and Battle, of, you know, if we are one with Christ, we're on the winning team. Mm-hmm. In the end, we win. So let's live like we win. Let's not live like we're victims of hopelessness.
6: Can I put a bow on that real quick? Because trust is a choice. Hope is a feeling. Trust is the choice we make when we're going to trust God no matter what. Hope is the feeling that follows. I think a lot of people don't have hope because they've never truly made the choice to trust. Mm-hmm. Yeah. So make the choice where you are in your relationship, wherever it is, make that choice that you're going to stick with it, that you're going to trust God as your father and God as your father-in-law. And in time, that feeling's going to follow, the feeling of hope.
3: You know, in mentioning that quit in this part of the book, you also talk about perhaps it's not going to be divorce, it's going to be apathy. Mm. So I, you know, committed Christian couples, they may land there, but the marriage is nearly dead. Mm. That's what you mean by the apathy. Yeah. How do we avoid that, not to just be business partners and apathetic?
6: I think the first, we have to recognize that the opposite of love is not hate. The opposite of love is indifference. And if you're feeling indifferent toward your spouse, you need to go to your father-in-law. I'm going to keep bringing it back. Yeah, you need to go to God and ask him to reignite that passion in your heart. He did it for me. I think I actually told the story on one of our broadcasts that we did on our first book, Beauty and Battle, but I'll just give you the cliff notes. But that happened to me 5 years into marriage, where that love that was once, you know, on fire and just filled with fervency just began to dissipate. And I was focusing on building a business and doing all sorts of stuff, praying to the Lord about my business, and God was really blessing it. Then one morning I was up praying, and I felt like the Lord said to me, why don't you pray as hard about your marriage as you do your business? Mm-hmm. And I was convicted about that. So I started praying, you know, I'm like, okay, Lord, help me and Tori, you know, let's go. And I just felt a sense of deep conviction that I was not as fully in love with her as I once was. And I felt like the Lord was kind of showing me, if I have the ability to get you to a 10 in marriage on a scale of 1 to 10, why would you settle for a 5 or a 6? You know, why even settle for an 8 if you can get to a 10? And I felt like that was something that I needed to pray into. And so every morning I got down on my knees about 5:30 in the morning beside our bed, and I would lay my hands on Tori. Now, I said this in our last program, but I got to reiterate. I made sure to leave it above the shoulders. I didn't want her to think I was making an early morning move or anything like that. So I would place my hands on her and pray that God would reignite my passion for her. Mm. And he did it. He did it. I had a crazy dream, and I had a dream that she was cheating on me and that I almost literally killed a guy. And I woke up just before I punched the guy right in the face, you know? And I looked over at her, and she's snoozing over there. She has no idea that she's in love with another man, you know? But in that moment, I was like, oh my gosh.
3: You were feeling it.
6: I woke her up and was like, is somebody talking to you? Like, I started, like the feeling of jealousy was very real. I mean, you know, that's the beauty of a dream, is that your body doesn't know if it really happened or not, because your brain hasn't fully processed it.
3: Yeah.
6: So I was feeling all those jealousy emotions. God really woke up my jealousy. And after about 20 minutes, I finally calmed down, and I got down on my knees next to our bed, just like was my, because it was about 4 o'clock in the morning at this point, just like was my habit for the last 2 weeks, placed my hands on her. And no sooner did I do that, that the Lord reminded me of Revelation 2. Revelation 2, remember the you've lost your first love, where he was talking to the church in Ephesus. And I felt like the Lord was like, you stopped pursuing her. You're now pursuing a career. I'm like, well, what do I do? You know, it's funny how before you get married, you know how to pursue your spouse. But then after you get married, you kind of forget how.
3: Yeah.
6: But the Revelation 2 had the answer. Remember, he tells them, remember how far you've fallen. Repent and redo the things you did at first. Remember, repent, redo. And in that moment, I started to remember how much I loved Tori and all the times. And then even that day and for the remaining few weeks, I started listening to our old songs that we used to listen to together. And it started kind of drumming up emotions in me. I repented for having a marriage that was hovering around a 5 or a 6 rather than a 10. And I started to redo the things we did at first that caused us to fall in love, writing notes, dancing together to slow country music in the kitchen, a little Garth Brooks, maybe a little George Strait.
3: You got the soundtracks ready.
9: Yeah.
6: And my heart started to go in that direction. So I would say when it feels dead, you need to remember, you need to repent, you need to redo the things that you did at first, and then you watch how God will transform you.
3: No, that is really good, and it's a good awakening when a husband can do that. And I'll put it in that context, but Tori, let me speak to you again. The woman that's going, I've kind of done everything I can do. And he's like, you know, is it time for the spiritual defibrillator? Because he's not responsive, you know, and he's the kind of guy that might say, well, I love you. I told you I love you when we got married. Do I need to tell you again? You know, that attitude.
9: Yes.
3: And speak to that woman and with that woman in our little dialogue here. If she's in that spot, what can she do? She feels like it's not working.
9: Yeah.
3: Help me.
9: Well, I was that woman. I remember very much being that woman. And Jason, like Jason was telling with the story, is that he had pursued me so much in our dating years, but then we got married and he started this business. And he really, all of his attention went to the business. All of his focus went to that business. And I remember being in the bathroom on the floor crying many, many nights. Just, God, please, like, turn his heart back to me. Help him to cherish me again. And I remember the Lord getting me to a place where he wanted me to have my full dependency on him. And I remember just asking the Lord, like, to do, like, asking him, begging him, just turn Jason's heart towards me. And then he began to show me how to turn my face towards him, towards God, because I, my expectations and my desires were all wrapped up in the way that Jason was treating me and the way that Jason was responding to me. And so the Lord had to do something inside of me to where my full reliance was on him and that my needs were met through him. And he began to do that as I began to surrender that to him. And I never stopped asking. I continued to ask God to change Jason's heart towards me. But I surrendered a part of my heart that just longed so much for Jason to meet my needs. And I gave it to the Lord and I let him to start meeting those needs. And then in time, the Lord started using Jason to meet those needs, but I knew who it was. I knew who the source was, and it wasn't Jason. It was, I knew my source was God himself and that he was now using Jason to meet those needs. But it was, I think that most women that I talk to go through this. Like, this is something very common where there is a period in your relationship where it feels dead. It feels like it's gone somewhere. And you remember, and all you have is this distant memory of what it once was. And it's so hard in those moments. But I think that the Lord can use all of it. I don't think any of it is ever wasted.
7: 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We're talking with Tori and Jason Benham, and we're

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1: You know, the two common themes I've heard from you during the time we've been talking these last couple of days is really giving it to the Lord, turning toward the Lord, but then adjusting your mindset. You've said that probably 10 times.
2: Yeah.
1: It's so powerful. It seems like it would be so easy and so rational and smart.
2: Yes.
1: To do something like that. Why is it so hard?
2: I know.
1: It is like a gutter we're in, and we just can't emotionally get out of that. We feel like we're saying the right things, but we're not truly believing them deep down.
2: Yes.
1: So, you know, you got to make that effort. You got to make that connection. Turn to the Lord.
2: Yes.
1: And then ask Him to engage in the situation.
2: Yes.
1: And begin to do the things that only you can control.
2: Yeah, exactly.
1: And one of them is not your husband.
2: Yeah,
1: I mean, you can't control him, and us husbands can't control our wives.
2: Yeah. Our thoughts are so, they're tricky. Like, we talk about in Beauty and Battle, the neuroscience behind our thoughts. Like, the way that we think, with the thoughts that we think over and over again, they create neural pathways in our minds, and it gets us on a path that we continue on. And so if you have a thought, and then you think it again the next day, that groove, neuroscience actually shows this, there's a groove in your head that gets deeper and deeper. It gets more easily accessible the next time.
1: So when you say there's a hole in your head, it's true?
2: It's actually true. Yes. But the really good news is that we can rewire our thoughts. We can rewire our brain. And it takes effort. It takes recognizing at the what foot of the path that we're at, right? It takes a lot of work, but it is 100% doable. And we talk about it in the book. For me, like, I had these thoughts of Jason that were not moving me towards him. They were actually moving me away from him. They were making me mad at him. I was, you know, the thoughts that I was thinking of him were not leading me to a path that I wanted to be on. It ultimately was not leading to connection. It was ultimately leading to division in our marriage. And so when I began to recognize, wait a minute, these thoughts that I'm thinking, they're not leading me where I want to go. So I better start rethinking some of these things.
1: Sounds simple, but hard to do.
2: So hard to do.
1: Yeah.
2: And so when I would get to the foot of that path and I would recognize, I know what's going on here. I am at the foot of this path, and it's so easy to go down this path, but I know where it's going. And that's not where I want to go. Yeah. So I'm not going to think that thought. I'm going to think about things that are good and whole. You know, what's that verse? Think about things that are good and true and lovely and of good report, you know. And so you have to transform your thinking. You have to change your mind. You have to change your mindset. But you really have to start by knowing where you want to go.
1: Right.
2: Right. Like, for me, it was like, it's so easy to get on this path, but now I know where it's going. So I'm not going to do that. I'm not going to go there.
1: So true. Let's end with P, which you say is practice presence. Mm. You have a powerful story about your mom who died of lung cancer in 2017, I believe. Yeah. How did that intersect with presence?
3: My mom was the most fully present woman that you would ever meet. And you know, what we tell couples is the greatest present that you can give to your spouse is your presence. And it works with family too. Mm-hmm. And my mom, she came down with pulmonary fibrosis, which is a scarring of the lungs.
1: Very difficult.
3: And in her final days, you know, they send in the palliative nurses and all of that. And basically, they're just trying to give her comfort measures so that she can pass peacefully, because there was nothing that we could do. And she was only 68 years old. And they came in and offered her morphine. And at this point, she was really having a hard time breathing. Her blood, her oxygen levels were so low. It was like she was walking on a treadmill trying to breathe through a straw. And we were watching her in pain. She was a nurse, though. And so she knew that once you start administering the morphine, then you can fall asleep and just, you know, pass away that way. And we're all like, please do that. Like, that's what we want you to do. And she's like, no, I want to be present. I want to be there with all of us. And, you know, we had her for another 4 days.
1: Wow.
3: And we would, all of us would gather around and sing worship. And then she would open her eyes every now and then. You'd see a little tear come out of her. Like, she was experienced. She was there with us. And then on the last night, it was my little daughter, Allie, who was our oldest daughter. And she stayed with my mom that night. And I was up there with her all night. And I slept on the floor. And Allie was sleeping right next to her. And my mom was having a hard time breathing, and one of the little bells went off. So Allie got up, and my mom had a mask on, and Allie moved her mask just a little bit, and my mom said, Coke. She just wanted a Coke.
1: A sip of Coke.
3: And, you know, she's in her dying days. She wants Coke.

0: Let's get her Coke. So Allie got her some Coke. This is like 2 o'clock in the morning, and I'm laying on the ground and I'm watching this. And Allie gets her a Coke and she's drinking it out of a straw. And then Allie pulls it back. And then my mom reaches up and pulls her mask back and says, in broken English, you know, I love you, Allie. Then she put her mask right back on. And those were her last words. And then she died that morning. But not until my little daughter got a chance to be in the presence of her grandmother. And that was the greatest gift. And so when we were writing this book, I was like, man, my mom, she just was somebody who was fully present. And you know, now, I mean, when you got your phones and all this kind of stuff, I mean, it's really hard to be fully present. But I never forget, you know, 8 years ago when my mom was fully present. And now my daughter Allie has a story to tell, and I'm telling people this story. And I wish I could tell it without crying. It's just not going to happen.
1: But better
0: I
1: know that you do.
0: I know it makes you feel like you want to hug me right now, Jim, so we can hold each other after this broadcast.
1: But it does illustrate the connection. I mean, what a beautiful gift for your daughter to hear that from her grandmother. That does make me cry.
2: And what she taught us was just that you have to fight for presence. Like what Nana taught us was the fight for it. You know, for 4 days she didn't need to fight. She could have just, she could have taken the morphine and gone to sleep and been peaceful and not suffered at all. But she actually wrote on a dry erase board, pray that the Lord will give me increased strength to fight. Because that was when she lost her voice and she couldn't even say. But she just, she fought for the presence of her family. And those moments were precious to her. They meant something to her. And she suffered through some of the pain so that we could have her presence and that she could have ours.
0: And you know, that's exactly what Jesus did on the cross when he was offered that little mix on the sponge and he refused to drink it. It was just a little something that could have numbed the pain. And Jesus was like, I'm going to stay fully present. And I got a chance to see that in real life. And it really makes me thankful that our Savior did that. And he stayed fully present even in the midst of his pain. And you know what? In marriage, sometimes it is painful to give your spouse full presence. You know, but when you do that, it's the greatest gift you can ever give to your spouse. And when they open it, they're going to get a real treasure.
1: Yeah. I mean, you said it so beautifully, and what a story to land on that grabs everybody's emotions. And, you know, whether it's your marriage, your parenting, connections with people, I mean, this is really good, this resource. And you can apply it in all kinds of ways. But ideally, certainly in your marriage, Marriage A to Z, 30 Days to Relational Transformation, probably one of the easiest ways to start thinking differently and getting the benefit of thinking differently by loving each other and connecting with each other. Thank you both for being with us.
0: Thanks for having us.
1: And for the listeners, we certainly recommend you get a copy of the Benham's book. 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What we really need right now are more friends of the family who are willing to become monthly partners with us in ministry. You can do ministry through your giving to Focus on the Family today.
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3: 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I'm John Fuller, inviting you back next time as we once more help you and your family thrive in Christ.
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6: Did you know that a jiu-jitsu can kill a Doberman? 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Every morning you get up and say, oh, look at the little swear word. And you love your dog. Dachshund, dog with no legs. Big dog, you call your dog. 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Come here, good boy, stay. It's easier than hiring a housekeeper. Come here, good boy. 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
7: 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There's a reason dog is a man's best friend. 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The joy of the Lord is your strength. 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I'm Ken Davis. Lighten up and live.
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8: 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Today, Dr. David Jeremiah begins the series Making Sense of It All with some practical, biblical advice he's titled Courage When Fatigue Drains You. 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
9: And thank you for joining us today. You know, there's an old saying that says, fatigue makes cowards of us all. When you get tired, things get different. And today we're going to talk about what to do when fatigue drains you from an incredible passage in Isaiah chapter 40. Get your Bibles. If you have a study guide ahead of time, get your study guide. We'll begin in just a moment as we start this new month with this series called Making Sense of It All. Seeing the world with a biblical perspective. During this month, when you help us with the ministry that we're doing here on the radio, we want to send you a very special resource. I just got my copy yesterday, and it's by my friend Rob Morgan. It's called 100 Bible Verses That Made America Great. And these verses have a history behind them, and there's really 100 of them. You go through this book, you're amazed at the research Rob has done to help us understand how the Bible has been interwoven into the fabric of our nation. We'd like to send you this book. It's our way of saying thank you for your July gift in keeping with the 250th anniversary of our nation. This book is 359 pages long. It's a good read, and it's a good book to have. When you send a gift of any size, ask for your copy of the book, 100 Bible Verses That Made America, and it will be on its way to you before you know it. Well, let's get started with the lesson today. This is Courage When Fatigue Drains You.
10: America is becoming a nation of angry, short-tempered people. From road rage to airplane rage, grocery store rage, and violence at sports events, The media has been reporting these emotional outbursts with unprecedented frequency. How in the world do we overcome the temptation to join in the rat race and become part of a problem instead of part of the solution? Well, if you will listen carefully and prayerfully, I believe that God's word can help today. I know that the passage we are sharing has been a wonderful blessing in my own life, and I trust that it will be so for you as well. Isaiah is going to help us understand an important spiritual discipline, a discipline that can transform the way that we do life. As we unpack this passage, we will find a symbol of courageous strength to help us in times of stress. So let's begin by looking at this passage backwards, if you will, from the bottom up. And our first principle is this: the symbol of courageous strength is soaring. Notice what it says in Isaiah chapter 40, verse 31. They shall mount up with wings like eagles. They shall run and not be weary. They shall walk and not faint. Isaiah is using this symbolic picture from ornithology, from the study of birds, to help us understand how a person who is walking with the Lord is supposed to cope during times of pressure. I read an article that described three different ways that birds fly. Listen carefully. First of all, some birds fly by simply flapping. Ornithologists say that the first method of flying is flapping, keeping their wings in constant motion to counteract gravity. For instance, hummingbirds can flap up to 70 times per second. But flapping is an awkward, clumsy business. I don't know about the rest of you taking my life in this metaphor. I've spent a lot of time flapping. Do you do that? You know, I'm supposed to be like an eagle and I'm flapping around like a hummingbird. And the problem with flapping is that it makes a lot of commotion, but it doesn't get you anywhere. The second way of flying, according to the scholars, is by gliding. The second kind of flying works like this. The bird builds up enough speed and he goes up high and he settles into a downward flight gliding. And it is much more graceful than flapping. But unfortunately, he doesn't get the bird very far because a reality in the form of gravity sets in pretty quickly. And the gliding bird, if he is not arrested in his glide, will glide ultimately right into the ground. The third way is what we would call soaring. Only a few birds, like the eagle, are capable of doing this. Eagles' wings are so strong that they are capable of catching rising currents of warm air, thermal winds that go straight up from the earth, and without moving a feather, they can soar up to great heights. In fact, some eagles have been clocked at up to 80 miles per hour without flapping at all. They just soar on the invisible columns of air. Now listen to Isaiah again. They that wait on the Lord shall renew their strength. They shall mount up with wings like eagles. They shall soar. Now, if you want to go through your whole life just flapping, just doing your own thing and just flapping around, you can do that. You won't get anywhere. You'll make a lot of commotion and you'll wear yourself out pretty quickly. Or you can have one little moment of glory and grace and glide right into the earth. Or you can let God teach you to soar like an eagle. Then you get the updrafts of His Spirit and you get the energy that comes from Him and you soar in His strength. When we face a crisis, then we soar. When we are going through the ups and downs of life, we learn to run without weariness. And when sometimes we are called just to plod along day after day, we walk without fainting. So here's a promise that works for every age and for every stage of life. We are called upon in this passage of Scripture, in the imagery Isaiah presents, to be God's eagles flying and soaring above the issues of life. But how do we do that? How do we stop flapping and start soaring? Well, the symbol of courageous strength is soaring, but if you read the Bible carefully, you'll notice that the secret of courageous strength is waiting. Isaiah 40, 30 and 31, and the young men shall utterly fall, but those who wait on the Lord shall renew their strength. The secret of courageous strength is waiting. Now, what does that mean? The Bible has a lot to say about waiting. To wait means to pause, to soberly consider our own inadequacies and the Lord's all-sufficiency, and to seek counsel and help from the Lord and to find hope in Him. Waiting involves submission to the Word of God and the will of God and the ways of God. Waiting is saying, I'm not going to do this on my own. I'm going to do this in the strength that God provides. Lord, I'm going to let you be the updraft under my wings that causes me to be who you want me to be. Now, I want to show you five benefits that will happen to you as a believer if you learn how to wait. Then I'm going to talk a little bit more about what it means to wait. I need to tell you before I go any further that this is a very hard discipline for me. I was built more for speed than for comfort, and waiting is not an easy thing for a type A person to accomplish. And yet, in the measure that I have been able to get around this discipline in my own heart and make it my practice, I have found the strength that God promises in Isaiah. When I first moved to California from the Midwest, I did not know anything about waiting. I lived in a town where when you went to the bank, you were always first or second in line. You never waited. You went to the grocery store, there was always a checkout open for you. I came to Southern California, and what an introduction to a new way of life. Everywhere you went, you waited. You waited at the ATM. You waited at the stores. You waited to get your driver's license. You waited for everything. And most of all, you waited in restaurants. I remember during that time, someone gave me a little piece of advice that went like this. When you go to a restaurant, you wait to get in. After you get in, you wait to be seated. After you're seated, you wait for the menu. After you get the menu, you wait for the person to come and take your order. After they take your order, you wait for your food. Then you wait for the dessert menu, and then you wait for your dessert. Then you wait for your check. Then you wait to check out. And they have the audacity to call the person who presides over all of this the waiter. He's not the waiter, I'm the waiter. You see where I'm going with this? Waiting is hard, isn't it? And yet, listen to how the Word of God teaches us the benefits of waiting. I'm going to give you these five things. I can't spend much time on any of them, but they're so evident in these verses of Scripture. First of all, waiting results in perception. Psalm 25, 4 and 5. Notice what this says. Show me your ways, O Lord. Teach me your paths. Lead me in your truth and teach me. For you are the God of my salvation. On you I will wait all the day. Go back up to the top of that and notice what it says. Show me your ways. Teach me your paths. Lead me in your truth and teach me. If you want God to show you His ways and lead you in truth and teach you, you have to learn to wait, because waiting is the key to perception. Secondly, waiting results in protection. Our soul waits for the Lord. He is our help and our shield, for our heart shall rejoice in Him because we have trusted in His holy name. Waiting results in protection. It calls upon us to wait in order that we might have the protection of the Lord. It refers to the Lord in this passage of Scripture as our shield. How many of you know that when you wait before the Lord, He helps to protect you from all the things that could come into your life and destroy your peace and keep you from being who He wants you to be? Thirdly, waiting results in perspective. Psalm 37, 7. This is an interesting verse. Waiting results in perspective. Rest in the Lord and wait patiently for Him. Do not fret because of him who prospers in his way, because of the man who brings wicked schemes to pass. Do you know how to get over being all bent out of shape because of the people who are doing things wrong and seem to be profiting? Just wait on the Lord. Just get before the Lord and put it all in His hands, and He will help you to get perspective on life. And you will see that not everything that seems to be important at the present is ultimately important. Waiting will give you perspective. Notice, fourthly, waiting results in provision. What a great verse in Lamentations. The Lord is good to those who wait for Him. Do you want to go any further? I want to tell you something. When you learn how to wait on the Lord, His goodness becomes so evident in your lives. And finally, we're back to where we were at the beginning. Isaiah 40, 31, waiting results in power. But those who wait on the Lord shall renew their strength, and they shall mount up with wings like eagles. Five reasons for us to learn the discipline of waiting. It gives us perception and protection and perspective and provision and power. Are you with me? So how do we go about doing this? How do we learn how to wait on the Lord? Daniel Goleman wrote a very popular book, a highly influential book, in which he suggests that effectiveness in life is based less on cognitive intelligence than emotional intelligence. In fact, the book is called Emotional Intelligence. He explains how people with amazingly high IQs can live basically unproductive and unsatisfied lives, while some people with emotional intelligence, relational intelligence, usually thrive. He continues by saying that at the heart of emotional intelligence is the ability, watch this, to delay gratification and not live at the mercy of impulse. The most celebrated example of what's become known as the marshmallow test is included in his book, and this is the marshmallow test. A four-year-old is in a room with some marshmallows, and he is told that the experimenter has to run an errand. But if the four-year-old can wait until the person returns, he can have two marshmallows. If he wants to eat right now, he can, but he only gets one. Now, that dilemma will try the soul of any four-year-old kid, and it will probably try the soul of many adults you and I know. In this experiment, kids developed all kinds of strategies to enable them to wait. They would sing songs, they would tell themselves stories, they would play with their fingers, and one of the kids actually bent down and started licking the table. A Stanford University research team tracked these children for many years. Now, I want you to listen to this. And those four-year-olds who were better able to wait grew up to be more socially competent, better able to cope with stress, and less likely to give up under pressure than those who could not wait. On the other hand, the marshmallow grabbers grew up to be more stubborn and indecisive, more easily upset and frustrated, and more resentful about not getting enough in life. No wonder Goleman summarized his study by calling the ability to wait the master aptitude in life. The ability to wait. Now, this is a message that sounds really strange to us today. We are a generation of fast food, instant gratification, buy now, pay later people. Waiting for anything doesn't sell well in today's society. We want it all, and we want it now. But it might serve us well to stop for just a moment and examine what is happening to us. The Bible, both by precept and personal illustration, points us in a different direction. It's a direction that slows us down so that we can arrive at our destination and actually enjoy the journey. When we are in a big hurry, we need to find a way to slow down. When we feel the sense of panic growing within us, we need to transform our panic by a pause for strength. When we wonder how we will ever do it all, we need to wait just long enough for God's peace to reclaim our hearts. Sue Monk Kidd tells the story of taking a personal spiritual retreat at a monastery, going out by the water and trying to be still, trying to just be there and wait and listen and be present. She said it only lasted for a few seconds before everything in her rose up in rebellion. The need to get moving, get something done, read a book, act, solve something. And it overpowered her, and she got up and walked away. She said on her way back to her room, she noticed a monk, ski cap pulled over his ears, sitting perfectly still beneath a tree. He sat there for long minutes, as much as an hour, perfectly still and tranquil. Later, she sought him out and she said, "How in the world can you be so still, just waiting there? I can't get used to the idea of doing nothing." He just laughed and he said, "That's because you've bought into the cultural myth that when you're waiting, you're doing nothing." Then he looked her in the eye and he said, "When you're waiting, you're actually doing the most important something there is. You're allowing your soul to grow up. If you can't be still and wait, you can't become what God created you to be. They that wait upon the Lord shall renew their strength." And waiting, unfortunately, has to be done in silence, which is another problem for most of us. We are uncomfortable with anything that causes everything to be totally still. And I've had to examine my own heart in this. I like to hear music. I play it in my car and I play it in my office. I'm beginning to realize that that can become a distraction sometimes from just being alone. You know, Isaiah 30:15 puts it this way, class. "For thus says the Lord God, the Holy One of Israel, in returning and rest you shall be saved. In quietness and confidence shall be your strength." In quietness and in confidence shall be your strength. This is God's formula. It is definitely not the world's formula. And the psalmist in Psalm 46:10 puts it this way, "Be still and know that I am God." Wayne Oates has written these words, "Silence is not native to my world. Silence, more than likely, is a stranger to you and to your world, too. If you and I ever have silence in our noisy hearts, we're going to have to grow it. You can nurture silence in your noisy heart if you value it, if you cherish it, and if you are eager to nourish it." Silence is hard to come by these days, is it not? But without silence, we can't have the discipline of waiting. And we wait before God. And we are certain that God is in what we do, and we follow Him, and we find peace. Well, we've looked at the symbol of courageous strength, which is soaring like an eagle. And we've looked at the secret to it, which is waiting. Now, I want you to notice the source of it, and the source of strength is God. Going all the way back up to the beginning of our text, notice, "Have you not known? Have you not heard? The everlasting God, the Lord, the creator of the ends of the earth, neither faints nor is weary. His understanding is unsearchable. He gives power to the weak, and to those who have might, he increases strength." My friend, if you're going to wait on somebody, here's somebody pretty good to wait on. Amen? Notice in this little verse, you have a compendium of theological truth. The attributes of God scream out at us from every line in the text. He is eternal, the everlasting God. He is sovereign, the Lord. He is omnipotent, the creator of the ends of the earth. He is immutable. He never faints or is weary. He is omniscient. His understanding is unsearchable. He is merciful. He gives power to the weak, and he is gracious. He increases strength to those who already have might. So, my friend, what Isaiah is saying is this: if you will just cool your jets a little bit, kick back, get alone, be silent, and wait on the eternal, sovereign, omnipotent, immutable, omniscient, merciful, gracious God, he will get you where you need to go without all your flapping. Amen? That's what Isaiah wants us to understand. We are flappers by nature. God wants us to soar like eagles. And the way we learn to soar is by waiting before Almighty God, listening to His voice through His Word, and having silence in our heart so that we can separate all of the noise and the static and hear God, and we get centered on Him. Pick out some time, someplace, somewhere, every day, and get silent before God. And just read something from His Word and let it soak into your heart. Push everything else out of the way
9: and just sit quietly before the Lord. The first day you do it, the first 2 minutes will seem like you've been there for 30 minutes. But as you get more accustomed to it, and you begin to sense the peace that floods over your heart, you will discover that it will start to transform into tranquility what has before been stress. That is so debilitating to all of us. So, are you soaring? Do you want to? That is the lesson God has been teaching me and teaching some of you. They that wait upon the Lord shall renew their strength. Are you willing to find some silence and some quietness to wait upon God? To put your hope in Him and your trust in Him? To reject the frenzied alternative of the culture in which we live? I can find peace in my heart when everything is crazy all around me, because I know the God who is everlasting, the God who is the creator of the heavens and the earth, whose wisdom is unsearchable. And through my waiting upon Him and my relationship with Him, He has put a quiet center in my life that gives me peace in the midst of the frenzy. Wow. It works. But you got to try it. And that's my challenge to you today.
11: I hope you're encouraged today, and that if you're suffering from overwhelmingly difficult stress and fatigue, your eyes are looking up and you're realizing there is an answer to this problem. The Bible has some great principles to help you. You can get this series that we're preaching during this month, and it's all on CD. There's a beautiful study guide that coordinates all the information. This is a summer series. I think you'd be blessed by having it. It would encourage you, and many of you, as your teacher, face these issues that go on in our life. Here's a biblical perspective on all of them. Making Sense of It All is the title of the series, and I hope you'll be able to stay with us through these difficult days of scheduling in the summer as we study these principles together. Tomorrow, we're going to talk about going up by going down from Philippians chapter 2. I hope you'll join us then. Until then, this is David Jeremiah. Thank you for being with us today on Turning Point.
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Here's Matt Maher.

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0: 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Hi, I'm Donna Cruz. 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I will never forget your commandments, for by them you give me life.
1: Partly cloudy sky through the overnight. We will drop down into the mid-70s. Sunny, hot, and humid on Thursday. A high in the upper 90s, a heat index in the low 100s. Clear skies on Thursday night. An overnight low will drop down into the mid-70s. We'll be dealing with some searing heat on Friday, a high near 100. 4th of July, lots of sunshine, a high into the upper 90s. I'm meteorologist Sally Russell with more lifting and encouraging music next on his radio 89.3.
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0: Toby Mac, Lord, It Feels Good on his radio. Hi, I'm Donna Cruz. I heard some people talking recently about how our country feels kind of like it's in a whirlwind right now because there are a lot of changes happening really fast. And for some, the changes are a little bit frightening. And I think when these things happen, a lot of times we have one of two reactions. We either think we need to be enemies with people who don't agree with us, or we stay stuck in our tracks, just kind of paralyzed, and we don't even want to move. One person put it this way, that through adversity, we have a choice. We can run away from each other, or we can run towards each other. The Bible talks a lot about being committed to each other. And that's the opposite of being, you know, stuck in our own little circle or corner, or feeling like we have to face off with everyone who doesn't agree with us 100%. And I love how it says this in Ephesians 4, 2, and 3. Be completely humble and gentle. Be patient, bearing with one another in love. Make every effort to keep the unity of spirit through the bond of peace. And whether it's policies or school stuff or anything in between, it's so much better to be at peace with each other, even when it's challenging, because it also helps to reinforce the fact that we were not meant to do life alone.
1: Partly cloudy sky through the overnight. We will drop down into the mid 70s. Sunny, hot, and humid on Thursday. A high in the upper 90s. A heat index in the low 100s. Clear skies on Thursday night. An overnight low will drop down into the mid 70s. We'll be dealing with some searing heat on Friday. A high near 100. 4th of July. Lots of sunshine. A high into the upper 90s. I'm meteorologist Sally Russell with more lifting and encouraging music next on his radio 89.3.
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His radio. I'm Josh. Happy Thursday. I can't believe we're already on the fourth day of the work week, the second day of July. It keeps flying by, and the fourth is this Saturday. Hope you're ready for it. Hope you're having a great week. Thank you for being here. It's Zach Williams now on his radio. Hey, guys.

Will you be cooking out this 4th of July? I'm Josh on his radio, and with the blazing heat and how hot it's supposed to be on Saturday, is it going to be worth it to stand over the flames for those grilled burgers and dogs? I say yes, but it's going to be rough.

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0: Our son had his very first movie-going experience yesterday. Hey there, it's Josh on his radio. Our son is 4 years old, and we haven't taken him to the movies yet. Didn't feel like he was quite ready to sit there for at least an hour and a half, really 2:15, depending on the amount of ads and previews they show beforehand. But anyway, we went, and it was awesome. It was an incredible experience. Went to Toy Story 5. We were very excited to see that as a family. And our son, I can't believe I'm saying this, he sat through the entire movie. I mean, he wiggled a little bit a couple of times, didn't have to get up to go to the bathroom, didn't have to do anything. He enjoyed his snacks and goodies and the movie. He was all into it. And he turned to me at least 4 or 5 times throughout the movie and was just like, "Daddy, look at the size of that screen. It's so big." And he said, "We got to get one of those for our house." And I was like, "Yes, buddy, I agree. We just need a room big enough to put it in." So he's a fan of the movies now, so hopefully we'll be going to many more movies in the theater.
1: Partly cloudy sky through the overnight. We will drop down into the mid-70s. Sunny, hot, and humid on Thursday. A high in the upper 90s, a heat index in the low 100s. Clear skies on Thursday night. An overnight low will drop down into the mid-70s. We'll be dealing with some searing heat on Friday, a high near 100. 4th of July, lots of sunshine, a high into the upper 90s. I'm meteorologist Sally Russell with more lifting and encouraging music next on his radio 89.3.
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It's His Radio. I'm Josh. If you feel like you're not hearing about cool things His Radio has going on, never miss an update again when you sign up for our free e-newsletter at hisradio.com.

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0: now.
1: There are always dishes to be done. His radio, it's Josh. Yeah, it feels like as soon as I wash the last dish, they're showing up. I don't know where the bowls and plates and utensils come from. I think the kids hide them sometimes. And it's like, oh, here's a

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It's Radio, it's Josh. We love being a helping hand and an opportunity to worship God whenever, wherever. Maybe you're in the car by yourself right now with your family. 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

0: We could all use a chill zone right now. It's Radio, it's Josh. And yes, those temperatures just keep creeping up and up and up. I think my car was reading 100 the other day, and I was like, oh man, here we go. Summer is in full effect. That's why His Radio is making these chill zone stops in your area, bringing out free frozen sweet treats for you and your family to enjoy a little chance to cool off in this hot summer. We got a couple more stops coming up, giving a break the rest of this week so you can enjoy those 4th of July plans. And next Tuesday and Wednesday, we're doing back-to-back stops, both in South Carolina. The first on the 7th, Tuesday in Myrtle Beach. Then Wednesday the 8th, Goose Creek, South Carolina. 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
1: Partly cloudy sky through the overnight. We will drop down into the mid-70s. Sunny, hot, and humid on Thursday. A high in the upper 90s, a heat index in the low 100s. Clear skies on Thursday night. An overnight low will drop down into the mid-70s. We'll be dealing with some searing heat on Friday, a high near 100. 4th of July, lots of sunshine, a high into the upper 90s. I'm meteorologist Sally Russell with more lifting and encouraging music next on His Radio 89.3.
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3: This is Carter Conlon, John chapter 11, verses 3 and 4. Lord, behold, he whom you love is sick. When Jesus heard that, he said, this sickness is not unto death, but for the glory of God, that the Son of God may be glorified through it. Lazarus knew that Jesus loved him. He had once welcomed Jesus into his home. He heard his word. He knew his words were life and truth. Many in the church world today can say the same thing. Jesus is welcomed. His word is heard. But that's still the first table, the place of hearing, not yet at the place of resurrection. Then one day Lazarus died, and Jesus let him die. And he said, this sickness is not unto death, but for the glory of God. Something was about to happen that only God could do. If all you have known is this place of hearing, ask God today to bring you into the place where only He can raise in you what has died. Talk to Him about it. My brother, my sister, it's now time to pray.

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I'm Josh and his radio, and lately my daughter and I have been reading these nature magazines together. She's so fascinated by any animal. 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I learned that they're the only flying mammal in the world, and they help pollinate just like bees. Who knew?

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I wanna dance like David, I wanna faith like Paul, I wanna sing like Silas tearing down the prison walls. I wanna face that fire

The movie theater might be too comfortable now. His Radio, I'm Josh. The movie theater we went to with the kids to see Toy Story 5 the other day has upgraded seating, electronic reclining leather seats that are huge. They're really nice, but I want to watch the movie, not fall asleep during it.

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0: 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I know maybe you feel alone and that you've got a lot on your mind, a lot on your shoulders. 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You don't have to walk alone. 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
1: Partly cloudy sky through the overnight. We will drop down into the mid-70s. Sunny, hot, and humid on Thursday. A high in the upper 90s, a heat index in the low 100s. Clear skies on Thursday night. An overnight low will drop down into the mid-70s. We'll be dealing with some searing heat on Friday, a high near 100. 4th of July, lots of sunshine, a high into the upper 90s. I'm meteorologist Sally Russell with more lifting and encouraging music next on His Radio 89.3.
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7: Hi, I'm Barry McGuire, author of Ignite Your Life, explaining how to have wholehearted faith regardless of your circumstances. 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And because we doubt our faith, we don't share our faith. 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Here's what blows that out of the water. 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It's love. 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And experiencing His love flowing through you, His words flowing through you, not only ignites your faith, but leads you into an intimate relationship with God that's not possible any other way. If you want to have your life ignited, go to igniteamerica.com.

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It feels like there's no oxygen left in the air. 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
1: I'll never forget the day that I was listening to his radio and taking my grandson to school. One of the songs came on about there being joy in the house of the Lord. Being able to lay things down at the door. And he started asking me questions about it. And I was able to share the plan of salvation because of that song with him. And that day he accepted Christ into his heart.
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0: I've put you through it. 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
1: Have you gotten your fireworks yet for Saturday? Hey, it's Josh on his radio. I've waited the past couple of years to grab the few fireworks that we do until the day of the 4th. And yeah, it's always such a bad decision. Every fireworks stand is packed. So if you're looking to get some good stuff, go now before it gets wild and crazy on Saturday.

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I'm Josh on his radio, and I'd love to pray for us right now. God, thank you. Thank you. Thank you for a great week so far. And thank you as we gear up to celebrate the 4th of July, Independence Day on Saturday, and for the freedom that that represents, God, the freedom of the country we live in to do so many things freely, but especially, most of all, to worship freely. To be able to claim you as our Lord and Savior and shout that from the rooftops and not be in fear of persecution for that. And God, we realize that's not the case around the entire world, that there are many places where worshiping you is seen as wrong, as improper, and great persecution is faced by many who claim you as their Lord in other places. And God, I pray that you will be with those folks, that you will protect them, God, and that you will be with them as they try their best to follow you in places that don't allow that. And help us to remember because of that, God, how truly amazing it is to live in this place that does allow that freedom of religion, that freedom to express that however we see fit. And Lord, we are so grateful to be able to follow you so closely without fear of any repercussions from that, God. You make our lives so much better. And we are thankful for that and thankful for all of the freedoms that you give us, Lord. And it's in your holy and precious name we pray. Amen.

0: Oh, it's been so fun hanging out with you at these Chill Zone stops so far, and we've got two in a row coming up next week. Hey there, I'm Josh, and yeah, it's been a blast. Hopefully, we've been helping you cool down just a little bit on these hot summer days, and we've got Tuesday and Wednesday next week coming at you with a Chill Zone in Myrtle Beach on July 7th, then in Goose Creek, South Carolina, July 8th. You don't want to miss out. It's going to be a great time. 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It's going to be a great time all around, so come hang out with the Fun Patrol. 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
1: Partly cloudy sky through the overnight. We will drop down into the mid-70s. Sunny, hot, and humid on Thursday. A high in the upper 90s, a heat index in the low 100s. Clear skies on Thursday night. An overnight low will drop down into the mid-70s. We'll be dealing with some searing heat on Friday. A high near 100. 4th of July, lots of sunshine. A high into the upper 90s. I'm meteorologist Sally Russell with more lifting and encouraging music next on His Radio 89.3.
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0: Shaken espresso? 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
1: 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Lord,

So much positivity from Forrest Frank on his radio. I'm Josh, and I hope you take that positivity into your Thursday, making this the greatest day of the work week so far. And hey, good news, only one day left after this until the weekend.

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The early morning hours just hit different for some reason. 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It's so nice to have that alone time, that calm way to start your day.

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1: 1 year ago today, I was in a psychiatric hospital because I tried to take my own life due to life circumstances and feeling overwhelmed. 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

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His Radio, it's Josh. 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

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It's Josh at his radio. If you're like my family and I, we like to keep it chill, stay home, do a little cookout, a few tiny fireworks. 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

0: Are you fully present in each and every moment? His Radio, it's Josh, and in this day and age, it is so difficult to be fully present in any given moment because anytime you're anywhere, there's basically distractions all over the place. I mean, at home especially, you got your phone, you got your laptop, you got the TV, you got all this technology around you just saying multitask, multitask. But yet your kids want that full undivided attention when you can finally give it to them, because so often we're working or doing housework or whatever else it may be that's taking our attention away. So when we finally have that one-on-one time, you know, not being distracted by text messages or emails or whatever it may be is the best. You know, leaving your phone in the other room, that's what's worked for my wife and I, and that's difficult to train yourself to do, but it really is a huge help. And, you know, you just owe it to yourself as well, just having a break, even if you're alone, taking a walk or trying to read, whatever it may be, just being fully present in the moment, fully focused on the thing that you're doing right then and there, it makes things so much better.
1: Partly cloudy skies through the overnight. We will drop down into the mid-70s. Sunny, hot, and humid on Thursday. A high in the upper 90s, a heat index in the low 100s. Clear skies on Thursday night. An overnight low will drop down into the mid-70s. We'll be dealing with some searing heat on Friday, a high near 100. 4th of July, lots of sunshine, a high into the upper 90s. I'm meteorologist Sally Russell with more uplifting and encouraging music next on His Radio 89.3.
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3: Just because you're a multi-millionaire and you say, I can buy what I want, I can have who I want, I can go where I want, I can do what I want, my life, I'm free. 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
3: Freedom. That word is very motivating, very reassuring. It's a precious word. It's a word that everyone wants to feel deep down in their heart, no matter who they are. It is a word that causes revolution. It's a word that brings people together in marriage when they really realize what true, genuine love is all about. They're free to give themselves to one another. Where does freedom fit in your life? Do you want to be financially free? Do you want to be politically free? What does freedom mean to you personally? Well, there are many people who are very wealthy, but they're not free. Who hold high positions, but they're not free. See, freedom isn't wrapped up in things that you and I are able to pursue in life and achieve. It says something about who we are, what we believe, and how far we're to go to make that freedom available to somebody else. Well, when you think about in Jesus' day, one out of every three persons was living in poverty, extreme poverty, or they were slaves, one out of every three. So when Jesus began to talk about free, He had their attention. Because all they knew in their society was poverty, slavery, fear, and oftentimes hopelessness. When you hear that word, what do you think? Do you feel something? Or do you find yourself saying, but I'm not free. I wish I were free. I wish I could be free. I wish I could feel that freedom, but I do not. Maybe because you are in a job, for example. You can't get out of it. You can't walk away. And it's very difficult for you to go every single day and do the same thing. I don't know what it is in your life that's causing you to feel that you're not free. But maybe in this message, if you listen carefully, you'll discover what that is. Because my prayer for you is that you'll be free. That God will set you free to be the person He created you to be and achieve those things in life that He wants you to achieve. So when Jesus began to talk about freedom, believe me, their ears were open, their eyes were open, their hopes were open, because that's what freedom is all about. It's all about hope also. So I want you to turn to the 8th chapter of John, and in his conversation with his listeners, he wasn't saying this is how to be saved, but once you are saved by the grace of God, here's what you do. And that is, listen to what he said. In the 8th chapter, beginning in verse 28, Jesus said, when you lift up the Son of Man, then you will know that I am He, and I do nothing on my own initiative, but I speak these things as the Father taught me. And He who sent me is with me. He has not left me alone, for I always do the things that are pleasing to Him. Don't you wish you could say that? I always do the things that are pleasing to Him. And as He spoke these things, many came to believe in Him. So Jesus was saying to those Jews who had believed Him, if you continue in My word, then you are truly disciples of Mine, and you will know the truth, and the truth will make you free. Notice what He said. He said, if you continue in my word, that's the word of God, if you continue in my word, then you're truly disciples. Not if you continue in my word are you saved. They're already saved. But you're truly my disciples. So when somebody says, are you a disciple of Jesus? Ask yourself the question. You continue in the word of God, reading God's word, soaking your mind and heart in it. He says, if you continue in my word, then you are truly disciples of mine, and you will know the truth, and the truth will make you free. What truth? What is the truth that makes us free? And that's what I want to talk about in this message. So I want you to listen carefully, because you may be suffering in an area of your life you do not even realize what it is, what the cause is, why you don't feel free, why you don't have his peace and his joy and all the things that we talk about in the Christian life. So as I think about what Jesus said and how he said it, I think about, what does it take to be really free? And why are some people not free? What is it about them that makes them not free? But the question I want to answer is, are you free? And if not, how are you free? And someone came forward and said, I am captive for certain, and I need to be free. Would you pray that God will set me free? And naturally, I would. So what are the things that captivate us? What are the things that cause us to live in captivity all of our life? One of those things, for example, is error that we've been taught. There are many people, for example, who do not believe that Jesus is the only way of salvation. And so they're always looking for this and looking for that and looking for the other and trying to figure out what is the best way to go. You know what they are captive to? The confusion of error that they've heard somebody teach or imply. Listen, living with uncertainty is living in captivity. It is a spiritual jail when you do not know, because of what you've been taught, whether I'm going to heaven or hell. So I'm going to do the best I can, and I hope I get there, or forget it, I'm going to live it like I want to, because who knows who's going where. So all the frustration that comes with not knowing the truth. And Jesus said, the truth sets you free. Then, of course, I think about people who are captive to evil habits. There are people, for example, and some of these may hit you, that you say, oh, I don't really think that's important. But yes, it is. There are people who are captive to lying and deception. There's something in them. They just can't be honest. And the reason they can't be honest is their fear of rejection. They just can't be honest, and so they go through life being very deceptive. Listen, it's a form of captivity, because many people grow up doing it. And all of their life, you can't ever really tell whether they're telling the truth or not. Then, of course, there's sexual immorality. Everywhere you turn today, it looks like sexual immorality is coming to the forefront. And so people say, well, I want to be free. I want to be sexually free. Listen to me carefully. What most people mean is, I want to be free to exercise my sexuality in whatever way, whatever means I choose to. And many, many people, if they were honest, would say, you know, I don't really have freedom. I'm driven, captivated by ideas, by lust that absolutely would destroy me if I allowed it to. That's not freedom. That's captivity. Then, of course, there's drunkenness. And naturally, people who drink are going to say, well, you know, I'm free to do what I choose. Well, why don't you stop? Well, I could stop if I want to. Well, why don't you just want to? The reason they don't want to, because they feel like they can't. You know why? Think about this for a moment. People will take something that is a liquid, and this liquid can cause them all kinds of heartache and trouble and pain and suffering for themselves, their families, and others. And you're going to allow that to capture you, enslave you, make your life miserable and those around you. And then you're going to say, well, I can quit anytime I want to. Well, isn't it strange you don't ever want to? Even when you're crying, even when you've spent God's money, even when you've caused all kind of confusion and heartache and pain and suffering in your family, and you still don't want to? That's not freedom. That is a form of foolish captivity. And many people who drink will tell you that they are free to do it. They may have been free, but they're free no longer. Why do you keep doing it? Why do you keep doing something that destroys the human body? Then, of course, there's the whole drug area. Well, why do they do that? Because they say, I'm free. This is freedom. This is real freedom that I can drink, I can drug, I can sex, I can do all these things when I please, where I please, with whom I please. What you really have is total captivity in your mind. Something is controlling you. Your thinking is controlling you. You're not free, you're enslaved. You're enslaved to attitudes and things that will absolutely destroy your life sooner or later. And so I think about smoking, for example. Somebody says, well, that's my business. I'm sure it is. I would simply say, are you free to stop? I'm stop anytime I want to. Why don't you stop? I don't want to. For the reason they can't. They could if they went about it in the right way. But let me ask you, is there anything in your life that has a grip on you? And you talk about being free, but if somebody chose to take it away, you wouldn't feel free. Are you captivated by something? And so when I look at the attitudes that people have, which they think they're free, and just because you're a multi-millionaire, and you say, I can buy what I want, I can have who I want, I can go where I want, I can do what I want, my life, I'm free. No, you're not. You're captivated by the lie that you're free. You're captivated by the lie that your things and your abilities and your talents and your skills and all the things you can enjoy in life, that you're doing that. No, you're captivated by them. You're not free until you're freed by a personal relationship with Jesus Christ. You're not free until Jesus sets you free to worship Him and to praise Him and to love Him and to follow Him and to walk in His ways. Every other single lifestyle is a lifestyle not of freedom, but of bondage. So, do any of these things happen to be those issues that you have to deal with in life? Well, the most elusive one of all is not any of these. The most elusive of all of them is this. Those captivating feelings we have, those emotions that we have that oftentimes destroy people. So think about it for a moment. Your emotions have been with you for a long time. They're deep down inside of you. They may have been there since you were a child, for example. They're difficult to identify, and sometimes you can't identify them without somebody helping you identify them. But they're there, and they have captured you. You've been captured by them all of your life, and you keep saying, I know I'm free, I know I'm free, I know I'm free. You say, because I've confessed them, and I've repented of them. Let me ask you a question. Has there ever been a time in your life when you recognized that you had a major problem and you confessed and repented of it before God? Yes. How many times did you confess and repent? Only once? No. You confessed over and over, and you repented again and again and again. You told God, and you told God, and you told God, and you told God, and years have gone by, and what happens? You still aren't free. Because you see, there are emotions so deeply hidden oftentimes in our lives, until we identify them, they will always hold us captured. We'll never be able to be the full person God intends for us to be because of false ideas we have about ourselves. And a lot of that, of course, somebody placed in our life, either parents or friends or circumstances did it. So I want us to think for just a moment. When you ask yourself, are you free? Are you free emotionally? If you're not, you're living in captivity. And this is one of the most dangerous kinds because oftentimes you can't see it. It's deep down inside. As I said, it's been there so long, you're comfortable with it. That's who you are. You say, well, that's who I am. And this is how I've always been. Well, could it be that you're living in slavery and not even realizing it? Emotional slavery is just as powerful as sexual slavery or slavery of drunkenness or whatever it might be. Just as powerful. So I want you to ask yourself the question, could any of these things be true of you? And could it be that they're holding you and binding you in ways that maybe you don't want to face? And as someone said to me this week, simply this, I don't want to stop drinking because I don't want to face myself. I'm running, I know I'm running, but I'm not ready to stop running. And so he would think that he could stop anytime he pleases. No, he can't. He can't stop anytime he pleases till he turns to Almighty God. So let's think about it for a moment. What are the kinds of emotional bondage that any one of us can have in our life that can devastate us on the one hand or keep us down? There are many people who have lots of abilities and talents and skills, and the reason they don't move forward in life is because they're captured. They are imprisoned by a spirit of fear. I'm afraid I'll fail. I'm afraid I won't do it the right way. I'm afraid of what people will say. And so fear dominates their life. They will tell you they're absolutely free, but they're not free. Then, of course, there's false guilt that people have. Once you trust the Lord Jesus Christ as your Savior, you're free. You're no longer guilty. And somebody says, well, I've repented of that sin. It happened a long time ago. And yet, when I get down to pray, it keeps coming up. Somehow it just keeps popping up. And I know I've repented. I know I've asked God to forgive me, but somehow it keeps popping up. And oftentimes that is a false sense of guilt. It has you incarcerated, that no matter what you do, those guilty feelings suppress your joy and your peace and your happiness. And you say, well, if I could just get rid of that. You know, probably if our population got free, really free, the drug companies would go out of business. But the simple reason, there isn't anything in a bottle that can set you free, the kind of freedom that God wants you to have. And so there are people who live in false guilt and people who live in jealousy. Jealousy has captured them. It's like binding them. They're jealous. They don't know why they're jealous. Maybe something happened deep back yonder in their life, or maybe it's something that happened recently, and it just hasn't. They can't even think straight. They'll have to admit, you know what? I'm just not thinking straight these days. They won't admit what the problem is, or sometimes they do. But you have to deal with it. There's a truth that can set you free of fear and jealousy and all the rest. Then there are people, for example, who live continuously in worry and anxiety. Suppose this happens to my children. Suppose this happens to me. Suppose I lose my job. Suppose. And they work themselves into a cell block, so to speak, of what? Uneasiness, uncertainty, and fear, and wonder what's going to happen in their life. Until you're able to deal with that, it'll keep you bound. And many people, full of anxiety, full of fear, maybe because of the way you grew up and how you were treated. And so they say, well, you know what? I've felt this way all my life. That doesn't mean it's the will of God. And I can think of some feeling in my own heart that was there for many, many, many years. I didn't see it. Nobody else either saw it or had the courage to tell me, do you realize thus and so in your life? And then my friends loved me enough to be honest with me. And once I realized, I thank God, look what I've missed about my relationship with you. That I could believe that you could love me just the way I am. That I don't have to perform, don't have to please. I can just be myself with all my faults and failures and whatever else it might be. A very, very liberating moment in my life. That's not the only imperfect thing about me, but I'm simply saying this. One by one, if you're willing, God will set you free. And there's nothing like an emotional freedom that comes when you have dealt with something in your life that you know. And when I think about people who grow up that way, we hurt ourselves and we hurt other people because we miss the wonderful spirit and the camaraderie we have with other people who come from different countries of the world. It doesn't make any difference what color they are, what language they are. Almighty God looks on us. He sees every single one. You know what? God doesn't see color. God doesn't listen for this language. He doesn't listen to one language over here and maybe another one over here. God created all of us. And so anything in my life that causes me to be less than God wants me to be is a sense of captivity, and it needs to be dealt with. And we are not free as long as anything has us, listen, walking down a path that God does not want us to walk down.
4: 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Studying your Bible is good. But there's something else that's vital to spiritual growth. Today's Moment with Charles Stanley is coming up.
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5: 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Here's a moment with Charles Stanley.
6: What is it that causes a person to keep coming to church, keep listening to sermons, and somehow there is no deeper desire for God, no hunger for Him, no thirst for Him, no real excitement about Him? Well, I'm going to tell you what part of it is. Part of it is just pure old sin. My friend, you cannot grow in the Lord holding on to anything that God has put His finger on. Now think about this for a moment, because it's the truth. If God brings something to your mind and He says, I want you to deal with this, it's not right in your life. You say, Lord, one of these days I am. And you bypass it and you flip over it and you go under it and you go around it. I want to tell you something. The moment you pass what God has required of you and you don't deal with it, at that moment you cease to grow spiritually. 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Because listen, when God says, hey, you've got to deal with this, there's no way in the world that I can increase my activities over here in order to balance off what God says I've got to deal with. And I believe many people who are sitting in church pews who are not growing in the Lord, who are not spiritually growing in the Lord Jesus Christ, they have sin in their life they absolutely refuse to deal with. And if you refuse to deal with it, you're not going to grow. 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
10: Today is my birthday. Hi, I'm Chuck Bentley with My Money Life from Crown. Each day is a gift. Numbering them changes how we live and steward what God has entrusted to us. Psalm 90:12 says, "Teach us to number our days that we may gain a heart of wisdom." When we recognize that our time is limited, it brings clarity. We stop assuming we'll always have later and start thinking about what matters today. This perspective directly impacts our stewardship. First, it reshapes how we use our time. Instead of drifting through our days or filling them with distractions, we become more intentional. We prioritize relationships, meaningful work, and time with the Lord. These things carry lasting value. Second, it influences our financial decisions. When we understand that life is temporary, we're less driven to accumulate endlessly and more motivated to use money wisely, giving, saving, and

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0: Well, I don't know about you and your plans for the weekend. It's His Radio Mornings with Liz and Brian, but I got some huge plans.
1: Oh, okay. Like, what are they?
0: Think I'm going to go to New York and climb the Empire State Building and maybe propose to somebody.
1: That's already been done.
0: Oh, that happened yesterday.
1: It did.
0: Oh, well.
1: You know, now everybody's got a meme of something of their own now. So, all right. We're going to hear about that coming up. And maybe where is the most unique place you propose? Let us know. Hit us up on the open mic on the His Radio app.
2: Excessively hot and humid, in fact, dangerous heat and humidity levels settling in for the next few days. Sunny skies, a high today right around 95, a heat index in the low 100s. Tonight, partly cloudy, mid-70s. Sunny skies, mid to upper 90s on Thursday with a heat index right around 100 to 105. Upper 90s Friday, and then for the 4th, sunny skies, upper 90s. I'm meteorologist Sally Russell with more Lifting and Encouraging Music next on His Radio 89.3.
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6: It's so painful when someone we love sins, but it's extra difficult when their choices result in us experiencing pain and grief too. Hey, this is Debbie Griffith, and I'm sorry if you're in that place right now. You've made a mistake, you have consequences, but so do others around you. 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His promises are ones of absolute hope, and He promises that all things will work for the good if we trust Him. It's also in the Bible that the words "fear not" are written 365 times. There is grace for each day of the year. Another promise in Hebrews 13 is God's emphatic love for us. 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God is real. He keeps His promises. And He is the comfort you need from all your fears in a very real way every day. 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

0: You get out of the shower and you immediately need another one. 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
1: My makeup is currently sliding off my face.
0: Yeah, the style of my hair depends on the humidity. 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
4: Oh, way to go, U.S. of A.
5: U.S.A. U.S.A. over Bosnia-Herzegovina.
4: There you go. Nailed it.
5: We're just going to leave it there.
6: I'm impressed.
5: Yeah.
6: This time of day, that's impressive.
5: I'm sure.
4: So what was the score?
5: Was it 2-0?
4: 0. 2-0.
5: Oh, sorry. 2-0.
4: That's right. Isn't that the correct terminology there,
6: tennis.
4: Scott?
6: You got it. I'm bad at that, but okay. It is nil.
5: Like tennis, you have to say love when it's nothing.
6: Yeah.
4: On the pitch. They're out on the pitch playing.
5: Well, I am from the South. Mm-hmm. Is nothing. 2-0.
7: 2-0. We whooped them.
5: That's right. We whooped Bosnia-Herzegovina.
7: We skunked them boys, didn't we, in that soccer match there.
5: And England also won.
4: They did.
5: I know. And I so wish we could play on Saturday.
4: But they're playing Mexico on Sunday. Yeah. That's going to be a huge game there.
5: USA is?
4: No, England and Mexico.
5: Oh, England and Mexico.
4: Playing.
5: That'll be huge. Yeah. Who are we playing?
4: We'll find Belgium. It. Is it
5: okay.
4: Belgium? Is that
5: okay.
4: it? Because Belgium beat whoever they beat was like is the U.S. We'll play the U.S. So I think it's Belgium.
5: Okay.
4: So.
5: All right.
4: Scott, tell me if I'm wrong. Soccer fans will tell me if I'm wrong as well.
6: Yeah. I don't know. It sounds good to me.
4: 6 o'clock. Besides the soccer, what else are people talking about today, Scott?
6: Well, holiday travel. AAA says more than 72 million Americans expected to travel during the 4th of July holiday week. That is underway right now, and it runs through Sunday, setting a new record. They say about 61 million will hit the road. Millions more will fly. Travel experts say the busiest driving times are going to be in the afternoon, so leave early if you want to avoid some of the heavy traffic. Dangerous heat wave expected to make this 4th of July one of the hottest ever on record. Heat index values could reach between 100 and 115 degrees across much of the Midwest and here in the South, with hundreds of temperature records possible through Saturday. It is important to stay hydrated if you'll be spending much time outside. Hot enough to fry an egg on the sidewalk? Maybe. Speaking of eggs, the U.S. Justice Department and more than a dozen states have now reached a proposed settlement with three major egg producers over allegations they worked together to inflate egg prices. Those companies deny wrongdoing, but have agreed to provide 53 million eggs to food banks and pay $3.3 million to states pending court approval. State troopers and Department of Natural Resources officers will increase patrols on roads and waterways to crack down on impaired driving. Impaired boating, speeding, and aggressive driving for the Independence Day holiday. Officials say 9 people lost their life on South Carolina roads during last year's holiday period, with more than half of those crashes involving impaired drivers. Troopers are reminding everyone to make safety a priority this holiday weekend. I'm Scott Watson. More coming up on His Radio.
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11: Sunny and hot today. A high this afternoon will be well on its way to the upper 90s to near 100. A heat index over 105. Mainly clear skies, mid-70s overnight. Really hot and steamy on Friday. Blazing sunshine, high near 100. A heat index over 105. And we could be close to 100 for the 4th of July. I'm meteorologist Sally Russell with more uplifting and encouraging music next on His Radio 89.3.
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12: 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Freedom for Forgotten Pets is Saturday, July 11th from noon to 4. There's going to be free food and ice cream while you meet maybe a pet that you could give

0: Oh, it's so generous of you, Liz. Thank you. An extra check in July. His Radio Mornings with Liz and Brian.
1: You know, that is the thing. I love these three check months.
0: They happen every now and then if you get paid, you know, biweekly.
1: Yes. Mm-hmm. So if you got paid yesterday, today, or tomorrow, you should get three checks in July if you get paid every other week.
0: Did you hear that, Scott? Liz is going to pay us an extra check this month.
2: My ears perked up when I heard that. Thank you.
0: You're excited about that, Ben?
3: More money is better for me.
1: More money, more problems.
0: So, it is your money anyway. But probably like the, what do you say, the insurance won't be taken out like the third check?
1: On the third check. You still have, you know, FICA's over there going, I'm going to take mine.
0: I know. I remember my first like paychecks getting paid and I'm like, who is this FICA person and why is he taking all my money?
1: He's taking more than I get. Like,
2: what are you doing? Who are you, FICA?
1: I know. And then your parents, I don't know if they're like mine, you know, explain it. Well, you'll get it when you get older, when you know you hit 62 65.
4: I need my money right now, you know, I gotta get some gas,
1: right? I was like, will I get it? Okay,
4: give me some Doritos and a slushie.
1: Thank you, this is my check. FICA didn't work,
0: so
1: but three checks, which is nice.
0: Jesus, I like that, man. FICA didn't work,
1: right? What is this? FICA didn't get up at 3 o'clock
2: sitting
1: in the morning
2: over there in the shadows taking all of our money.
1: You know he is.
4: FICA's not here waking up and doing the morning show. What's up with that?

0: It may not be the first time you've heard this song,
1: but maybe it's the first time you'll listen to it.
0: Let the words connect you to Jesus in a new way today.
1: Uplifting and encouraging His radio.

0: So you spent that entire song messing with a necklace you're wearing. It says Radio Mornings with Liz and Brian.
1: So I guess when I'm sleeping, I'm kind of like a crocodile because I must go into a death roll.
0: You sleep in your necklaces and
1: yeah.
0: What?
1: I keep the only thing I take off is my Apple Watch.
0: You have those big hoop things your dogs can jump through?
1: I do take these out. If I'm wearing hoops like this, bigger mm-hmm. earrings, I'll take them out.
0: If you're watching His Radio Plus, you can see all the accessories that...
1: But I have 3 bracelets on my left arm. I have 4 bracelets on my right arm.
0: You sleep in all...
1: And 3 necklaces on. I don't know. It's in my thing.
0: Oh, my
1: If
0: goodness.
1: I had to do this every day, I'd be late to work.
0: Well, I mean...
1: And it doesn't... I have... Okay, this bracelet right here.
0: Like you're Mrs. T. You got enough jewelry and stuff
1: no,
0: on?
1: No, I do not.
2: I'm pity the fool. Don't mess with my jewelry.
1: So this bracelet right here that I'm now sliding off, this one, it's
0: See,
1: a
0: that
1: silver
0: took you,
1: bangle.
0: That took you all of 3 seconds
1: okay,
0: to slide off.
1: Okay, but that's one of 7.
0: 3 seconds, Scott, to you know, slide off.
1: I have worn this and slept in this. Let's see, my boys are, 17 years.
0: Okay.
1: 17 years. I have slept in this bracelet. Okay.
0: You sleep in any jewelry there, Scott? You don't wear,
1: no,
0: you
1: don't
0: jewelry.
1: Wear much jewelry.
3: I'd be afraid I'd hook myself or something, you know?
0: Get, I know.
3: Move my arm in the night and clang. And...
1: Don't wear the earrings so big.
0: So.
1: Now, do you wear your wedding band while you sleep?
3: Oh, yeah, but, you know.
0: No.
1: Joey doesn't.
3: It doesn't dangle or hang down like some of that jewelry does.
0: I used to. When we were first married, and then probably for the first, 10, 15 years we were married, I never took the wedding band off.
1: But now you do.
0: Because it's just,
3: I don't know if I can get mine off. I'm trying right now. It won't budge.
0: I went to one of those, Kalo things, and so.
1: Kalo?
0: Yeah, that's the name of the
1: ring. I didn't... Are you talking about it's like rubber?
0: Mm-hmm. It's silicone band.
1: Silicone, that's what it is. Joey has a couple of those.
0: Yeah, and that's basically all my wife wears anymore, too. So
1: really?
0: She's got tons of those, yeah.
1: No, I've got 1, 2, 3, 4. I've got 5 rings on.
0: Mm-hmm. Yeah, we get to a point.
1: I keep them all on.
0: They would get stuck, or especially like in the winter, my hands get dry, and then they would get like kind of a rash under them sometimes because of the water and stuff like that. And then I have to take my ring off for several days.
1: To let it heal.
0: Let that heal up, yeah.
1: Yeah, no, I get that.
0: Yeah,
1: but I think I'm not the only one that I do not sleep in makeup.
0: Okay, all right. Oh. So if this is something you do, if it just to beat the rush in the morning, you sleep in your jewelry,
1: or just because you don't care,
0: how much? Let us know. You can hit us up on the open mic on the His Radio app.
4: Sunny and hot today. A high this afternoon will be well on its way to the upper 90s to near 100. A heat index over 105. Mainly clear skies, mid-70s overnight. Really hot and steamy on Friday. Blazing sunshine, high near 100. A heat index over 105. And we could be close to 100 for the 4th of July. I'm meteorologist Sally Russell with more uplifting and encouraging music next on His Radio 89.3.
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7: This is Max Lucado. People longed for the compassionate touch of Jesus, and each one who came was touched, and each one touched was changed. But none was touched or changed more than the unnamed leper described in the first 4 verses of Matthew chapter 8. He bowed before Jesus and said, "Lord, you can heal me if you will." And Jesus reached out his hand and touched the man and said, "I will. Be healed." And immediately, the man was healed from his disease. In New Testament times, leprosy was the most dreaded disease. In Scripture, the leper is symbolic of the ultimate outcast. A person doesn't have to have leprosy to feel quarantined, the divorced, handicapped, unemployed, depressed, and terminally ill know this feeling. Jesus touched the untouchables of the world. Will you do the same? This is Max Lucado.
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11: Yeah. Hey, I was stuck.

0: Their stars go dim, Mama Don't Lie, His Radio Mornings with Liz and Brian. Hey, it's our prayer time. I want you to know anytime you need someone to pray with you, the His Radio prayer line available. Prayer volunteer right now. Yeah, right now. Even as we head into the weekend, 4th of July weekend, there'll be somebody there 24/7 to pray with you. 866-987-PRAY. It's 866-987-7729.
1: I love this prayer so much because it is from a son or a daughter, I'm not sure, for their mom, and says, hey, mom's going on vacation and I'm praying for her flights, where she's going so she comes home safely.
0: Okay.
1: But also, where she's going must be with family. And we all know family drama. And they say, just praying that there's no family conflict. Colossians 2:2 says, I want them to be encouraged and knit together by strong ties of love. I want them to have complete confidence that they understand God's mysterious plan, which is Christ Himself. Father, we love and thank you today. Thank you so much for our families. Thank you for giving us that model. Thank you, God, for giving us people to share life with, that community of family. God, I thank you for this son or daughter that says, pray for my mom. I want her to come home safely because she's going off on vacation. And it sounds like mom's going maybe by herself to see the rest of her family. God, I pray for safe travels, not only for her, but for anyone else that's going to be traveling, whether it's a mile from home or across the world this 4th of July. God, just give them traveling mercies. God, just make it an easy way, not running into any traffic issues or flight delays or whatever the case may be. And I just pray for all of us to enjoy this weekend as we celebrate freedom, knowing the ultimate freedom is found in Christ. God, we love you and we thank you. It's in your son's name we pray. Amen.

0: now.
1: You have family visiting from out of state. 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
2: Okay, we want you to tell us it's summer without telling us it's summer. You've seen these trends around. I now have deodorant in my handbag.
1: Ooh, okay. All right.
2: That would be one way.
1: Thank you for that.
2: You're welcome.
1: Thank you for that.
2: Because I wasn't sure.
1: I mean, you take a shower and you dry off, but by the time you put your clothes on, your shirt's kind of...
2: Yeah, you need another shower. Yeah. For sure. So, wow. So weigh in. It's the His Radio app, the open mic. You got about 30 seconds to tell us it's summer without telling us it's summer, or text or call 800-447-7234.
3: Sunny and hot today. A high this afternoon will be well on its way to the upper 90s to near 100. A heat index over 105. Mainly clear skies, mid 70s overnight. Really hot and steamy on Friday. Blazing sunshine, high near 100. A heat index over 105. And we could be close to 100 for the 4th of July. I'm meteorologist Sally Russell with more uplifting and encouraging music next on His Radio 89.3.
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2: 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Hey, it's Liz, His Radio 89.3. That is coming up on Saturday, July 11th at the Park of Lyman, right there on the playground. And the Fun Patrol is going to be there from 9 till noon.

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0: Ben went, took a walk yesterday, ran into Shadrach, Meshach, and Abednego. His radio mornings with Liz and Brian.
1: Tell me it's summer without telling me it's summer, Ben.
2: So we did the chill zone the other day, and ironically, it's called the chill zone, but I was sweating immediately as I got out of the car. So anytime that I walk out of a building and I just feel the humidity clinging to me, yeah. I know that it's a southern summer.
0: Yeah. All right.
1: Oh, my goodness. Angel texted. She said, the heater in my car works too good, but I don't even have it on.
0: Oh, man. You know, when you get in there and you're blowing that hot air when you first got that AC going.
1: My goodness. Another way to say it's summer without saying it's summer. Mm-hmm. My face just fell off. All my makeup just slid straight off.
0: All right. I was going to say, wow. I suddenly had a flashback to Raiders of the Lost Ark.
1: Oh, gosh. Ew.
0: You know? You're asking me. That's what happened.
1: Oh, man.
0: So, there you go. If you're headed out and about today, for those that are working in this heat, be praying for them.
1: Oh, my goodness. The roofers. Brian was mentioning this just a minute ago. There was a guy wearing a hoodie.
0: Yeah, hoodie and long sleeves. And I know maybe they're acclimated to it or it's to protect.
1: Sure.
0: My grandfather always wore long sleeves in the summertime. And I was like, Paul, why you do that? And he said, it's because it's nature's air conditioning. Because once you start sweating, you sweat and then it turns cool on your body. And that was his explanation. That was his explanation for wearing, when he would garden in the midst of summer, he would wear long sleeve shirts and everything.
1: I am so not an outdoors girl, I guess.
0: Really?
1: I'm not getting to that point. I carry my fan wherever I go.
0: She did. She had the fan the other day. And look, I've knocked that fan till I was at the chill zone the other day. And I said, bring it on.

0: colors burst in the sky, and gratitude bursts in America's heart.
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4: So if you're watching on His Radio Plus this morning, Lady Liberty, is that what we got?
5: Lady Liberty is today.
4: Mm-hmm. Statue of Liberty.
5: No one climbed to the top.
4: Well, that wasn't that. It was Empire State.
5: Oh, I know. That's what I'm saying. Yeah.
4: Nobody.
5: They're in the same city. She's got butterflies, too.
4: I didn't know that. Do you think I didn't know that?
5: You know.
4: Lady Liberty and right. the Empire State Building.
5: Yeah.
4: All right.
5: So there you go. She's all sparkly, too.
4: All sparkly. She loves the glitter, Scott. You know that. She loves the glitter.
6: And you know it's going to be everywhere today.
5: No, this doesn't fall off. Well.
6: Oh, good.
5: It might.
6: Good, okay. Are you going to walk around like the Statue of Liberty today with your arm up? Like,
5: no, it's too hot. I'm not sure about... You know.
4: No, she's got deodorant in her purse. We do not want her sticking her arm in the air. No.
6: That's true.
4: Nobody.
5: Even Lady Liberty's
4: nobody.
5: Like,
4: keep your arms down today. Arms down.
5: Right.
4: 7:02. What else are people talking about today, Scott?
6: Well, a busy weekend coming up for travel. AAA says more than 72 million Americans expected to travel during the 4th of July. That includes this past Saturday through July 5th, setting a new record, by the way, with 61 million hitting the road. The other millions flying, of course. Travel experts say the busiest drive times will be in the afternoon. So if you can leave early, that's probably your best bet to avoid the heavy traffic. Major changes to federal student loan rules took effect at the start of this month. New limits cap how students and parents can borrow, while new borrowers will have just two repayment plan options now, a tiered standard plan or an income-driven repayment plan. Borrowers currently in the SAVE plan will also need to choose a new repayment option as that program is phased out over the next 2 years. A new LendingTree study finds buying a home, first home rather, remains out of reach for many Americans at the moment. Only about 4 out of every 10 households that don't already own a home can afford a typical starter home, with incomes falling about $7,000 short of what's needed. Mississippi ranks among the most affordable states for first-time buyers, while Rhode Island the least affordable. The average price, LendingTree says, for a new starter home now is around $200,000. A car hauler overturned on I-85 in Oconee County Wednesday morning, shutting down all southbound lanes near Exit 1. Authorities say that truck hit a guardrail, spilling oil into Lake Hartwell. No one was injured, but the driver will be charged with driving too fast for conditions. Drivers were detoured around that crash, and traffic was backed up considerably. I'm Scott Watson. His radio news and weather, courtesy of Big Air Trampoline.
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9: Sunny and hot today. A high this afternoon will be well on its way to the upper 90s to near 100. A heat index over 105. Mainly clear skies, mid-70s overnight. Really hot and steamy on Friday. Blazing sunshine, high near 100. A heat index over 105. And we could be close to 100 for the 4th of July. I'm meteorologist Sally Russell with more uplifting and encouraging music next on His Radio 89.3.
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0: Love hearing these God stories. His Radio Mornings with Liz and Brian. This is an open mic that came in through the His Radio app. You can always leave us your God story right there.
1: I had a God moment that I had to share. A couple months ago, I had gallbladder surgery, and my recovery was not going well, and it started to affect my mental health. So on the way to the playground, I was praying in the car, and I felt God say, "Just listen." And Tasha Layton's song, Into the Sea, was playing, and my daughter was singing, "It's Going to Be Okay." Mm. Then my semi-verbal autistic son said, "Don't worry." And it was all the confirmation that I needed that God was in control.
2: Wow. The cold chills, the goosebumps.
0: I know. You got them, don't you?
2: Yeah. I mean, when not only she heard God's voice, his mm-hmm. leading, telling her, "Just listen. Listen, mm-hmm. I'm providing peace yeah. for you right in this song." But that her kids, and especially semi-nonverbal.
0: Yeah, confirmed everything God was saying to her.
2: Right. Mm-hmm. See, God meets us where we are, the good, the bad, and the ugly of it all.
0: Mm-hmm.
2: And we'll provide those things. We do have to listen.
0: Yeah.
2: But, wow, love to hear your God story, too.
0: Yeah, hit us up on the open mic on the His Radio app, and maybe that's you this morning. You're wondering, God, are you there? He's saying it's going to be okay.

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0: The author.
1: Ah, yes, we are. It's his radio mornings with Liz and Brian.
2: What you serving up?
1: I'm visiting.
2: Yes, you are, but your wife texted me.
1: Mm-hmm.
2: And so Brian and his lovely bride are coming over Saturday, as well as Harolyn and Paul and their kids.
1: Uh-huh.
2: And
1: you didn't tell me their kids were coming.
2: Yeah, the kids
1: are coming. I'm just joking.
2: And we're just going to, you know, hang out, do some things, cook some things. And
1: you're serving lobster and steak, right?
2: No surf and turf at the Ryles house.
1: I thought that's what was going on, man. That's why I RSVP'd that.
2: Burgers and dogs is what I'm serving up.
1: Surf and turf.
2: Yeah. Mm. I called Luke because my sons are coming as well. Mm-hmm. I called Luke. I said, you bringing your Blackstone over so you can do smash burgers? He said, that's a lot of work. I said, so? Hospitality, friend.
1: I like it.
2: So I don't know that he's doing that. So
1: I know she was wanting to do various things, and she started into, okay, this is what she started out first. She goes, maybe I'll do a potato salad. I said, Liz don't like potato salad.
2: But everybody else might.
1: No, they don't.
2: Joey loves it.
1: You know that girl, Harolyn, don't like anything. And she started going like, I can do this and this, because everything has to be free and this free and this free and this free and enjoy free. And so.
2: But that's for Harolyn. That's not for me.
1: I know, but.
2: She's allergic.
1: I know, and I'm not making fun, but it's hard. She's got dietary restrictions.
2: Yes, but she is bringing her own food, and I hate that. Like, I wish I could help with that, but
1: look,
2: there's
1: we do conferences. She goes to, she takes her own food.
2: She does.
1: She goes, she can't find, you know, food that works for her.
2: Uh-uh,
1: so we got that.
2: Because there's so many things.
1: Fruit. I think we're bringing fruit and veggies.
2: Yes. Because Lauren was saying, okay, I can do a dessert or a fruit or veggie, and I'm trying to make it easier for her.
1: She would like to do anything. She could do anything.
2: But I just, like, it's
1: hard. Make it easier. Tell her what you want her to make.
2: Okay, a 12-layer cake.
1: She would do it.
2: No.
1: She would make a cake if you wanted a cake.
2: No. I'm going to make a cake.
1: Okay.
2: I'm going to try. I don't know this yet. I'm going through a couple of different things, but there's one that looks like an American flag.
1: Okay.
2: And each layer is a different color.
1: Okay.
2: And so I might do that, but I don't know, because I know that Brian's favorite thing in the world is cake.
1: I love me some cake.
2: So I did think about doing red velvet.
1: Okay.
2: Because you love a red velvet cake.
1: I do.
2: But, okay, now I'm thinking, I want some broccoli salad.
1: Do you?
2: I love broccoli salad. So I might.
1: We'll text my wife.
2: Yeah. She make a broccoli salad?
1: Yeah, she does.
2: Oh, I love it.
1: She does. Text her.
2: But I want to know what... Tell her. I need more ideas.
1: Okay. All right. What are you serving there, Scott?
3: Well, I was going to do a pork shoulder, you know, kind of low and slow, but I noticed ribs are on sale. So I might do some ribs, and then I have some frozen shrimp left over, and I might grill some shrimp with that.
2: Oh, okay. So some surf and turf.
3: Okay. A little bit. And then the hot dogs, of course, for the kids. We've always got to have some hot dogs.
2: So we might do a road trip and go to Scott's house. Or you could just bring them.
3: Bring some cake over.
1: Bring your green egg.
2: Yeah.
1: Come on over.
2: Okay.
1: All right. How about you, Ben?
2: Ben, I was, you know, going to invite him, but he said he's going off with his parents. Mm-hmm. Yeah.
4: Yeah. Usually we like hang out together at the house and just grill out, do hamburgers, hot dogs, something like that. I think we're going to have like barbecue though. We're going out this time though. So we're letting people serve us, which is new.
2: And that's okay.
1: That is okay as well. So what's on your menu? What you serving up? Give Liz some ideas for her big shindig. Happy.
2: Yeah, something that everybody seems to like.
1: Mm-hmm.
2: Or if somebody has, I just want all the ideas.
1: Yep.
2: What is your go-to? Everybody's expecting it.
1: 4th of July.
2: Yes.
1: 800-447-7234. 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
5: Sunny and hot today. A high this afternoon will be well on its way to the upper 90s to near 100. A heat index over 105. Mainly clear skies, mid 70s overnight. Really hot and steamy on Friday. Blazing sunshine, high near 100. A heat index over 105. And we could be close to 100 for the 4th of July. I'm meteorologist Sally Russell with more uplifting and encouraging music next on His Radio 89.3.
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7: Hey, I'm Season, and I'm a joy bringer. When no one is looking and I'm all alone in my house, I often find myself dancing. Yep, that's right. When I have the whole place to myself, I sing and dance like a fool. There's something that triggers in me, and I can't help it. Sometimes my joy's just gotta dance. What makes you do the happy dance? Psalm 30:11 says, "You have turned my mourning into dancing. You have taken away my clothes of mourning and clothed me with joy, that I might sing praises to you and not be silent. Oh, Lord, my God."

0: When no one is looking, begin to think about what the Lord has done for you and get your groove on. You're not too cool to celebrate God's goodness. 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
3: 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Tuesday, July 28th at Gibb Gosnell Park, and we'll be there from 6 to 9. 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

0: not doing it. I'm not. I promise.
1: His Radio Mornings with Liz and Brian. What aren't you doing?
0: I'm not going to Publix and getting that American red, white, and blue layer cake. Jamie said that's probably what I'm going to do.
1: Oh, well, you know.
0: She's teasing. She's got lots of laughing emojis. But, okay. And that's what we're bringing to our get-together. And maybe it's just you at, you know, home with the fam. What are you doing?
1: Yeah, what are you serving up specifically for the 4th of July?
0: Yeah. Mm-hmm. Maybe I saw this trifle that looked really cool.
1: What is a trifle?
0: So a trifle is where you take, like, a cake, but you cut it up. So you put that, usually you would put that in the bottom, and then you would have more of a pudding or a custard or a curd over the top of that, and then whipped cream and then some fruit, and then layer it again. So it's just a layered dessert. Okay. Called a trifle.
1: Because I saw, like, somebody brought a trifle by yesterday.
0: Yeah, there's still, like, some in there.
1: I'm like, what is a trifle?
0: Yeah, it's got cake at the bottom, typically.
1: I don't want to have to explore for my cake.
0: Oh, you just dig down in there and you get all of it.
1: I want my cake at the top.
0: He does. In the middle. He doesn't even care that much about the icing and all that.
1: No, I'll eat the icing, too. Yeah. But
0: the cake is the...
1: I did find a red velvet cake, though. I'm an icing person, but, man, this was the best cake... And then didn't need the icing. And so that's very rare for me.
0: It is very rare. Mm-hmm. On cake at all.
1: All right.
0: Now we're just talking desserts. But if there's a dessert, like Scott, what's the side that you always got to have? That you always want at these types of summer events?
2: Well, I love baked beans. So I love to have the baked beans. And usually some fries. You know, some kind of potato salad. I'm a potato salad guy. My family, not so much, but I like it.
1: You know, I'm going to bring some potato salad and macaroni salad.
0: And that's fine.
1: No, it isn't. Because it's fine. Did you see what she did? Did you see her face, Scott? Her face was like, bleh.
2: Yeah.
0: But you
2: anytime
0: can...
2: she says fine, anytime she says it's fine,
0: Joey,
1: anytime a woman says it's fine, it's not fine.
2: Twinge.
0: It's fine. Yeah. It's fine.
1: It's fine.
0: No, I know that you enjoy it, and so that is good. I just don't have to partake of everything.
1: It's fine.
0: But I am making, my goodness, the more I talk, the more I'm making macaroni and cheese casserole. Because I know he doesn't like it, but everybody else does. And I did buy some baked beans. You like baked beans?
1: I love baked beans.
0: Okay. Do you like it with bacon over the top of it?
1: I love it with bacon.
0: Okay.
1: There's nothing wrong without bacon.
0: Right.
1: So wrap up your meatloaf in bacon.
0: There is a fabulous bacon cheeseburger meatloaf recipe.
1: You want to make that?
0: I could. Oh, that's right. You do love meatloaf.
1: My goodness.
0: What? I'm making all.
1: Man,
2: I got a Golden Corral opening up at Liz's house.
1: I know.
0: Without the fondue fountain.
1: We'll get there. We'll get there before you know the lunchtime is over so we can pay the lunch price and get dinner.

0: It's His Radio Mornings with Liz and Brian. Wow.
1: Yeah, so what are you bringing to the table 4th of July? Maybe you're having a thing today, tomorrow, Friday, Saturday. We got a long weekend. You know what Randy said?
0: What did he say?
1: Randy said you got to have some smoked baked beans. I've never had smoked baked beans.
0: Mm.
1: I know you can buy them in the can where they say smoked.
0: Yep.
1: I don't think that's what Randy's talking about.
0: Okay.
1: So how do you do it?
0: I asked Scott. He's shaking his head like he's done it before.
1: Yeah, really?
2: I have never done this, but I want to. You take like an aluminum foil pan. You can add like your Bush's baked beans, and then you start adding your own ingredients and kind of jack it up. And then you let it smoke in the smoker on the grill for several hours, and it just gets that infused smoky flavor and all those added ingredients. Yeah.
1: I saw it going a whole different way because on some of the baking shows, they actually have a little smoker thing and it has like a tube, I guess.
0: Mm-hmm.
1: And they will put it, like they'll cover it, like Scott said, with the aluminum foil or plastic, and then they let the smoke go into the bowl that they're going to serve it out on. Okay.
0: What is it? What are baking shows? Is that like British baking shows?
1: Everything. Okay. I watch the kids' baking show. The kids are smoking like cakes and stuff. It's weird. To make it taste like s'mores, they'll put the little smoky flavor.
0: Okay.
1: Yeah, so I don't know.
0: All right, Wayna, what are you serving?
3: I'm going to say grape salad. And I would say coleslaw would be the two things that I'd like to take.
1: Mm. Grape salad. Now, do you put the little brown sugar on the top of it?
3: Oh, yeah. That's the best top of it.
1: Woo!
0: You've done that like 19 times this week.
1: Well, they're making me excited. Wayna is speaking my language. Woo!
0: Wayna, thank you. Hey, happy 4th of July.
3: Happy 4th to you, too.
0: Okay, I found out we have a new name now for the morning show.
1: What's that?
0: His Radio Mornings with the Nature Boy, Ric Flair,
1: and Brian.
4: Woo! Sunny and hot today. A high this afternoon will be well on its way to the upper 90s to near 100. A heat index over 105. Mainly clear skies, mid-70s overnight. Really hot and steamy on Friday. Blazing sunshine, a high near 100. A heat index over 105. And we could be close to 100 for the 4th of July. I'm meteorologist Sally Russell with more uplifting and encouraging music next on His Radio 89.3.
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5: 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The Moonlight Movie's happening at Greer City Park. Activities begin at 6. Movie starts at 7. And the next one coming up on Thursday, July the 9th, the movie Elf.

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0: The Great Feast will probably start today or maybe yesterday, all the way through the weekend. His Radio Mornings with Liz and Brian with the 4th of July coming up. What are you going to be serving? 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
1: Good morning, everyone. Let me tell you, you are making me hungry, and I have a friend from long ago who gave me a recipe for baked beans, and you might as well call this recipe bacon with beans versus baked beans with bacon, because there's probably more bacon in there than beans, and it is so good. Have a great day, y'all.
2: What? We didn't get the recipe, girl.
0: Well, she was running out of time, probably. It's open mic.
2: Okay, so. Do another one. We gonna need the recipe. Yes.
0: She can text that recipe.
2: Just send that link on over.
0: Oh, you're ready to go. Are you? Would that be something else you're going to cook?
2: I would do that in place of the baked beans. I would do the bacon with beans.
0: Bacon with beans.
2: Yeah, because see, I like the bacon part, not the bean part. So. Okay. There you go. John said to the shindig, he's bringing the ice and plastic silverware.
0: Okay.
2: Look, there's always got to be one.
0: There's always that family member that you have to bring the utensils.
2: Yes.
0: And we know why, but look, if you didn't bring them, we wouldn't have them.
2: We wouldn't have them because that is your thing. Susan, pistachio pudding. I like that. Baked beans with crumbled hamburger and barbecue sauce and mustard mixed up. And bake that together. Wait a minute. Okay, baked beans, crumbled hamburger, barbecue sauce, and mustard.
0: Sounds good to
2: That's
0: me.
2: That's different. I've not tried that, but that does sound pretty good.
0: Sounds really good.
2: Reggie, hash from the Beacon. The Beacon, the world famous Beacon.
0: Call it.
2: You know, I have a little, like, trauma from that.
0: Really?
2: You stand in line. If you don't know that order,
0: they're going to get you.
2: My friend is not.
0: Get your order. That's why I told somebody, I said, get your order now before we get up there, because they want to know what your order is going to be before you step up.
2: Look, go online, look up the menu, and have it ready to go. Don't change anything.
0: That's right. Because you get up there and you don't know your order, they're going to be like,

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4: I didn't ask you. Because we're doing hot dogs, what do you do on your hot dog? What do I need to have?
5: Do I need to tell you now?
4: Well, I would think I got to go to the store today.
5: Okay, I got to have some coleslaw.
4: Okay,
5: gotta
4: check.
5: Got to have a slaw dog. Got to have some mustard on it.
4: Okay.
5: I got to have the chili sauce, not the beans, just chili sauce.
4: Yes.
5: And maybe a few little onions.
4: Brian and I basically eat our hot dogs.
5: What?
4: Pretty close to the same.
5: That's like a West Virginia slaw dog right there.
4: I love a slaw dog.
5: Oh, my goodness.
4: See,
5: we
4: agree
5: on something?
4: Yeah.
5: Scott, did you see that?
6: I did.
5: Mark it down in history.
4: You know, my kids won't eat chili on it. They just want a plain dog. I'm like, well, are you two? Are you a toddler?
5: The only time I'll get a plain dog is if I'm at the ballpark.
4: No ketchup, mustard, nothing?
5: I'll put maybe ketchup or mustard, but I won't get loaded because I don't want to get it all over me if I'm at the ballpark.
4: No, I get that.
5: But usually ketchup or mustard if I'm at the a ball game. So
4: I'd just rather not. If I can't have chili on it, I'd just rather not.
5: Okay. All right.
4: But I cannot. I mean, the mustard, the slaw. Wow.
5: Okay.
6: Mustard, onion, chili, that is a classic.
4: Yeah.
6: That's like the classic dog.
5: I tell you, man, we are united on our hot dog front. How about you? What do you have to have on your dog? Let us know. You can hit us up, the open mic on the His Radio app, or you can text it in 800-447-7234. What's got to go on your dog? It's 8 o'clock, Scott. What else are people talking about today?
6: Busy travel weekend coming up. AAA says more than 72 million Americans expected to travel during the 4th of July holiday week, setting a new record. About 61 million will be driving, while the other millions hitting the airways. Travel experts say the busiest driving times are going to be in the afternoon, so leave early if you can to avoid some of that heavier traffic. A dangerous heat wave expected to make this 4th of July one of the hottest on record. Heat index values could reach 100 to 115 across parts of the Midwest and the South. Hundreds of temperature records possible through Saturday. It is important to stay hydrated if you are spending much time outside.
4: Woo!
6: Hot enough to fry an egg on a sidewalk? Maybe. Speaking of eggs, the U.S. Justice Department and more than a dozen states have reached a proposed settlement with three major egg producers over allegations they worked together to inflate egg prices. The companies deny wrongdoing but have agreed to provide 53 million eggs to food banks and pay $3.3 million to states pending court approval. A car hauler overturned on I-85 in Oconee County Wednesday morning, shutting down all southbound lanes near Exit 1. Authorities say that truck hit a guardrail, spilling oil into Lake Hartwell. No one was injured, but the driver will be charged with driving too fast for conditions. Drivers were detoured around that crash, and traffic was backed up considerably. I'm Scott Watson. His radio news and weather, courtesy of Big Air Trampoline.
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9: Sunny and hot today. A high this afternoon will be well on its way to the upper 90s to near 100. A heat index over 105. Mainly clear skies, mid-70s overnight. Really hot and steamy on Friday. Blazing sunshine, a high near 100. A heat index over 105. And we could be close to 100 for the 4th of July. I'm meteorologist Sally Russell with more uplifting and encouraging music next on His Radio 89.3.
10: 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There's going to be free food and ice cream while you meet, maybe,

0: chili, mustard, onions, and slaw. That's how good it is on a hot dog. 4th of July coming up this weekend. It's His Radio Mornings with Liz and Brian. What is the perfect thing you got to have on your dog?
1: Yeah, you know what? I ain't mad at a little cheese.
0: Oh.
1: I ain't mad at that.
0: I just opened my came in through the His Radio app.
2: Good morning. If you're going to have a hot dog, it's got to be a soubrette in a bun with Goulden's mustard and a little sauerkraut and the best side dish ever, red potato salad. It's so wonderful. It's not traditional, but it's the best. Have a great 4th and be safe.
0: A little kraut on a dog's good, too.
1: Everything about that, I'm not about. Is it soubrette?
0: Mm-hmm.
1: Yeah, I do like those.
0: They're good hot dogs.
1: But the rest of the sauerkraut, no. Okay, so Elizabeth said, I just tuned in. Whoever said mustard, onion, chili, absolutely on point.
0: Boom.
1: She doesn't mention the slaw. So, Elizabeth, are you down with the slaw?
0: A lot of people aren't down with the slaw.
1: I know, because Brian, write it down in history books.
0: Look, I fought the slaw, but the slaw won. And so I got to have it on my dogs from now on.
1: Right, but Brian and I agree on the hot dog. I'm so amazed.
0: I know.
1: Rebecca Ruth, ready for this?
0: Ready.
1: Mustard.
0: Okay.
1: Check. Chili.
0: Check.
1: Mayonnaise.
0: No. I don't know. I've never tried it.
1: Is it Duke's?
0: It'd have to be Duke's. Gotta be Duke's.
1: So. Okay. Carol. Now, Carol is a friend of mine.
0: Okay.
1: And her husband, Greg, also, we used to go to church together. She said, I gotta tell you this. It's something his daddy did, too. Peanut butter.
0: Daddy or Diddy?
1: Diddy.
0: Okay.
1: Peanut butter. And I texted her back, because he puts, if you didn't hear me, peanut butter
0: on a hot dog.
1: Mm-hmm. I said, is that the only thing he puts on it? She said, no. All the other stuff goes on it, too. So all I can imagine is peanut butter, chili, onions, mustard, ketchup.
0: That's a combo right there.
1: That is a tummy ache waiting to happen.
0: That's just like, that's tum ta dum tum dum.
1: When you've got heartburn, indigestion,
0: diarrhea.
1: That's all I can.
0: All right. Do we ask Ben? Ben, what do you like on your hot dog?
3: Y'all gonna hate me apparently, but I love some mayonnaise. I love some mustard. I love some chili. I love some coleslaw.
1: No, we're not hating that.
0: No.
3: You said something negative about the mayonnaise.
1: No,
3: it is the best thing to go on a hot dog.
1: Now, I have done it.
0: I don't know if I've ever done mayo on a hot dog.
1: Yeah. It's not my go-to, but I don't have a problem with it. No.
0: Okay.
1: I think.
0: Oh, you're good.
1: Look.
3: It's soft serve. It's great.
1: I don't know if there's anything that's going to beat peanut butter.
0: No.
1: I would take sauerkraut before peanut butter. And
0: probably not, as long as it's not peanut butter and jelly. That would be.
1: Yeah.
0: Scott, how about you on your dog?
4: Mustard, onion, chili. That's the classic.
1: Okay.
4: And I do like a slaw dog.
0: Okay.
4: Sometimes that's just it.
0: All right.
1: You get that crunch from the slaw.
0: Yeah. Oh, just every now and then, man.
1: Not vinegar slaw.
0: You get that slaw.
1: And there you go. You have had mayonnaise on a dog.
0: Yeah, that's what I was thinking.
1: Yeah,
0: see, he was saying that, I guess.
1: Because it's mayo-based.
0: It is mayo-based.
4: Oh, it's true.
0: So I guess, I mean, I wouldn't knock it. I would try it.
1: A
0: mayo on a... So, but that's mayo. It's not mayo by itself, right, Ben? It's like mayo with the rest of the stuff, right?
3: Yeah, no, I'm not crazy. I'm not going to just do mayo, but it is the base of what I do.
1: Yeah.
0: Okay.
1: Yeah.
0: All right. How about you? What do you like on your hot dog? Let us know. 800-447-7234. You can call us, text us, hit us up on the open mic on the His Radio app.

0: I don't know if you're ready for this. I don't know. Maybe if you're driving, you may want to pull off the side of the road and just stop for a minute and listen. It's His Radio Mornings with Liz and Brian. Something you like on your hot dogs. What you got to have on your hot dogs. Open mic came in through the His Radio app.
1: All right, so hot dog toppings y'all are talking about. First off, you got to do cream cheese under the brat. Then you do chili on one side of the hot dog on top. Then you do pickled jalapeno slices, then mustard, but it's got to be spicy brown mustard, and then onions, of course.
0: There you go. I was today years old when I heard somebody put cream cheese on a hot dog.
2: Yeah, I've seen jalapenos.
0: Uh-huh.
2: I'm not a fan of the spice, and I see why you have the cream cheese to offset the spice.
0: Yeah.
2: But I've never heard of that either.
0: Never heard of cream cheese on a hot dog. How about you, Scott?
3: A hot dog. Sounds like a jalapeno popper brat,
2: you know,
3: with the cream cheese and the jalapeno. But I've never heard of cream cheese on a hot dog before either.
2: No. Al, he likes the spice too, I guess. Chili, mustard, tobacco sauce.
0: Wait, tobacco sauce? Are those smoked hot dogs?
2: Sorry. Tabasco sauce.
0: Okay.
2: He said no onion.
0: Oh, no onion. Okay.
2: That's okay. Mm-hmm. He said, and I can take or leave the slaw. James, mustard, chili, onion, gotta have Texas Pete.
0: Okay.
2: Yeah. Mm-hmm. Jan, she said, I love a bun with, listen to me now, a bun with mustard on one side, ketchup on the other, chili down the middle, coleslaw on top, sprinkling of chopped onions. What I don't like is the dog. So she has a phony coney.
0: A phony coney. A faux dog. A faux dog.
2: Right? My boys love bird dogs.
0: Oh, what are those?
2: That's where you put the grilled chicken or the chicken strip, like a tender.
0: Never?
2: Yeah.
0: I think I've heard of that, but I've never had one before.
2: Oh, yeah. You just put it in the bun.
0: Okay.
2: And then you put honey mustard. They don't put anything else on it because they don't do chili and they don't do, you know.
0: Chili on chicken?
2: That to me would be, why does that feel weird?
0: That does feel weird.
2: I don't know why, like, you can't mix the meats. You're eating them.
0: But we do chicken chili.
2: True. But, and you'll eat a piece of fried chicken next to a rib if you're at a big gathering, you know, and they've got all the things.
0: Okay.
2: But I couldn't put, I don't think I could.
0: All right. So, how about you? What do you like on your dog?
4: Mustard, relish, and coleslaw.
2: Wow. You are getting the veggies in, aren't you, girl?
4: Enjoy.
0: Okay, there's first for relish. You don't like relish on your dogs?
2: I don't. I always have it because my daughter likes relish.
0: Oh, I like relish too.
2: But no.
0: Sometimes relish is good in relish or a little chow chow in your pinto beans. So. All right, let us know what you're cooking up, what you want on your dog. 800-447-7234. Call text. 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
5: Sunny and hot today. A high this afternoon will be well on its way to the upper 90s to near 100. A heat index over 105. Mainly clear skies, mid-70s overnight. Really hot and steamy on Friday. Blazing sunshine, a high near 100. A heat index over 105. And we could be close to 100 for the 4th of July. I'm meteorologist Sally Russell with more uplifting and encouraging music next on His Radio 89.3.
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0: when it reminded me that we need to be obsessed with God. 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

0: Nope.
1: It is Radio Mornings with Liz and Brian. What are you saying no to?
0: Well, I don't mind heights. I really don't. I've rappelled off of like 17-story building. I'm cool with it.
1: Oh, those people yesterday, talking about those people at the Empire State Building?
0: What in a world?
1: What's up with them? They're like these daredevils that go around the world and do stuff like that.
0: But they were not tethered at all.
1: Of course they weren't.
0: And girl was like Catwoman because she had on her mask.
1: That's exactly what my wife said when she saw. She goes, "What is that Catwoman up there on the Empire State Building?"
0: But they're on this little platform, and so I called my husband. We were talking about it, and he said, "I didn't know they climbed on up." Yeah, they climbed the spear that is on top of the Empire State Building. It was like 2,200 feet in the air or something.
1: Yeah, it's big. It's huge.
0: Helicopter is flying around, news chopper, right? Going around, getting their film, you know, footage and everything for the news. And one of them goes, "I think he just dropped to a knee." The guy proposed.
1: Oh, my gosh. And now nobody's going to top that. I proposed at the top of the Empire State Building on the spear. So
0: yeah, without being tethered, without any fail-safe whatsoever. And I know they are daredevils, but
1: I know. And their first night of their engagement, they got orange jumpsuits and they spent in the New York City jail.
0: Didn't go so nice with the ring, but that ring is gorgeous.

0: gorgeous. But
1: oh,
0: yeah.
1: Okay. All right.
0: I was like, what? And then they start like hugging each other, gave each other a kiss. I'm like, oh my grief. Y'all aren't holding on at all. You're holding on to each other, but not.
1: Hey, I'm nervous sometimes. I'm nervous sometimes looking over a balcony.
0: Really?
1: Oh, yeah. Yeah. Fear of heights big time.
0: Oh my goodness. Well, Ben and I were talking. He has a healthy respect for heights, I would say.
2: Of course.
0: But you don't mind, like, you kind of want to skydive.
2: Yeah, I'm like a adventurer, so I would want to skydive. Yeah. But there's got to be some very strict guardrails in place, because yeah. I'm already tall as it is. Looking down off of the Empire State Building, nah. Can't do it.
1: Remember, the Lord said, "Lo, I'm with you always. Lo, I'm with you always." So I guess the guy's got on his checklist about the most unique place to ever propose to somebody.
0: I guess so.
1: Top of the Empire State Building. Wow.

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0: Hey, when we say thank you for your support of the Ministry of His Radio, we mean it. It's His Radio Mornings with Liz and Brian. You are literally reaching around the world with your support of His Radio and people that are listening in through the His Radio app. And we love hearing and catching up with our buddy Fledge.
1: Yeah, absolutely, because he runs a ministry that's also a safari, and they do conservation work.
0: Right. And
1: work with children.
0: Yeah. Yeah.
1: So just a lot of things going on, but we heard from Fledge.
0: Yeah.
2: Hello, His Radio family, from Fledge in South Africa with our mission teams. It's been a while since we connected. I had connection issues, but our third team is here, and we are busy painting a playground for the kids. Say hello, everyone. Hey, I'll try and get some more to you. It's been fantastic. We've got about 2 more weeks. Love you guys. Thanks for all that you do. Hey, good morning, Liz and Brian. This is Fledge. We've been listening to you guys while we're painting the playground. Man, I see your theme is about the places to propose. Well, you know, come to South Africa and do it on a game reserve. How does that sound, you know? Hey, we look forward to hearing from you. Speak soon. Bye.
0: Oh, my goodness. There you go.
1: Love it.
0: And maybe that will top the Empire State Building.
1: You know, I think it would.
0: Right there.
1: On a safari like that in South Africa?
0: Wow.
1: And pop the question?
0: Mm-hmm.
1: And be doing mission work at the same time? Nothing wrong with that.
0: You got it all planned out.
3: Sunny and hot today. A high this afternoon will be well on its way to the upper 90s to near 100. A heat index over 105. Mainly clear skies, mid-70s overnight. Really hot and steamy on Friday. Blazing sunshine, a high near 100. A heat index over 105. And we could be close to 100 for the 4th of July. I'm meteorologist Sally Russell with more uplifting and encouraging music next on His Radio 89.3.
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1: His Radio's Fun Patrol is headed out for the dog days of summer. Hey, it's Liz, His Radio 89.3. That is coming up on Saturday, July 11th at the Park of Lyman, right there on the playground. And the Fun Patrol is going to be there from 9 till noon.

0: Well, a way to beat the heat, maybe check out a movie. His Radio Mornings with Liz and Brian.
1: Yeah, I actually have tickets for today to see Young Washington. And
0: okay.
1: My daughter was going to go with me, and then she canceled. So now I got to have somebody because we already got the tickets.
0: Okay.
1: So Joel Smallbone is in this movie for King and Country.
0: Okay.
1: He plays William Fairfax. He doesn't play Washington.
0: Okay.
1: There's another kid that plays Young Washington.
0: William Franklin Miller.
1: Okay. And I don't know him. I've seen him show up on a couple of like different interviews and things like that, but it's from Angel Studios.
0: There's several established, well-known actors and actresses that are in this, like Kelsey Grammer.
1: Right. Ben Kingsley. Sorry, Sir Ben Kingsley.
0: And Mary Louise Parker.
1: Okay. Yeah. Mm-hmm. So you've got some thespians, actual, you know, and Joel, man, he's got the chops.
0: Uh-huh. So, okay, Ben, would this be something you would like to see? I know you're a history guy.
2: Yeah, I haven't gotten my tickets like Liz, but I'm definitely interested. And again, shout out Angel Studios for right now anyway. They look like they're putting quality behind their production and they care about it, so that's good for me.
0: And you went and saw the Ben Franklin movie, right?
2: Yes, that was surprisingly good. And I don't mean that in a bad way, but like I just had zero expectations, but I was kind of blown away.
0: That was a Great Awakening, I think it was.
1: Yeah, yeah.
2: Yes.
0: William Wilberforce, right?
1: Yes.
2: No, it was Whitfield.
0: No. Whitfield, George Whitfield.
1: Yes,
0: yeah.
1: William Wilberforce was the other one.
0: Ah, that's right.
2: Amazing Grace.
1: Amazing
2: right.
1: Grace.
2: Yeah, yeah.
1: Yep. So. Which he turned me on to, and I went home that day and watched it. So good.
0: Yeah. All right.
1: But, I mean, you know, there's other, like, patriotic movies that you don't have to go to the theater. You don't have to, like, you can find The Patriot just about anywhere.
0: Oh, that's a great one.
1: It is such a great one.
0: That's a great one. And it's, a lot of that is based on the Battle of Cowpens?
1: Yeah. Like, so from the South, from South Carolina.
0: Yeah.
1: And it's just so well acted, and it's long. But it's so good.
0: Oh, my goodness. Now
1: Heath
0: you got
1: Ledger,
0: me. I'm
1: going to
0: go home and watch some patriotic movies. Get ready for this weekend.
1: You know, we're going to need a break from the heat.
0: Mm-hmm.
1: So, you know, take some hours, get some water down your gullet, and then get back out there.
0: Did she just say get water down your gullet?
1: Look,
0: I'm
1: a native of South Carolina. There's the way we speak, honey.
0: Wait, Grandma called. She wants her saying back.

0: If the future looks dim, this song can bring God's light.
1: And if tomorrow holds a celebration,
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1: Encouragement just for you.

is radio. I'm Ninja. Happy, happy Thursday. Looking forward to the weekend. I am. Now listen, I kind of messed up yesterday. I messed up. I did my last practice run before my 5K on Saturday, and homegirl is sore. I'm pretty sore, and I need to be unsore before Saturday morning, because I don't need to be running my first 5K barely being able to move. You know what I mean? It's not that bad. I'm trying to do my stretches and ice, but I need some tips because we can't be having this. No, thank you. So please let me know, 800-447-7234, if you have tips on being unsore as soon as possible. Jamie McDonald. Wow, I'm going like back 10 years. Jamie McDonald, his radio.

0: Hi, it's me again. Yeah, that was not Jamie McDonald. That was indeed Elevation Rhythm. So if you ever wanted to know if I was a real person or AI or not, there's your answer. Okay, as you were.
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0: You know, when it rains, it does indeed pour. Why is that? This is radio. I'm Ninja. Let me tell you what happening in the Nelson. I need more car. That's my maiden name. In the Ninja household, apparently more coffee. My car needs four tires and realignment and shocks. We are leaving it at the place this weekend. They're going to fix it. And then this morning, there's a little rip in my husband's tire, which I've been driving to work. So I needed to drop that off this morning. Hip hop and a skip across the street and get to work. And we're like, man, when it rains, it really does pour. My husband said, it's okay. It's just a hill. And I was like, that is so true. And it's really good reframing when you let go of the right that you're not going to have any negative experiences. You're not going to be inconvenienced because we don't have that right as human beings living in a fallen world that everything's going to be fine and dandy all the time. But I love that phrase that my husband has started to say, it's okay, it's just a hill. And having that acceptance that it's just part of life. And you can really just refocus and see God working behind the scenes through it anyway. So I hope that encourages you today as well to know that it's just a hill. You're going to get through it. And that doesn't mean it's not going to be frustrating, though. I'm going to let you know that there still are very frustrating times when that happens. But God can still be in those frustrating moments working behind the scenes, right? His radio.
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If you need a prayer today, please don't hesitate to reach out to our prayer line. The number is 866-987-7729. That's 866-987-PRAY. Going to be praying over travel mercies today. I know a lot of people have tomorrow off from the office, and some businesses are closed, and so a lot of people start traveling, maybe even tonight and tomorrow, if they're going to go visit family for the 4th. And so praying over traveling safety today, tomorrow, this week, and that everybody stays safe, honestly. So, Father, I thank you for the excitement that this weekend brings, a day off brings. And I thank you so much that we get to celebrate the birthday of our country. Please keep us safe on the road as we're traveling, in airplanes, by boat, by train, however, or choice of traveling is for this week. Keep us safe. Keep us safe at pool parties, at beach parties, and backyard parties, and just bring wisdom to everybody involved in interactions, and help us all to have great time, great memories, keeping you at the center of it all, and remembering to be thankful for the freedom that we do have. In Jesus' name, amen.

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1: Sunny and hot today. A high this afternoon will be well on its way to the upper 90s to near 100. A heat index over 105. Mainly clear skies, mid 70s overnight. Really hot and steamy on Friday. Blazing sunshine, a high near 100. A heat index over 105. And we could be close to 100 for the 4th of July. I'm meteorologist Sally Russell with more uplifting and encouraging music next on His Radio 89.3.
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8: 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Oh, I hate evaluation, she explained to me one day. 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So choose wisely, because your words spoken to a child will determine their destiny.
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I'm Ninja, trying to find all of these patriotic crafts we can do with the kiddos this week and this weekend. One that I found absolutely adorable brought me back to my childhood, patriotic binoculars. You get the toilet paper roll, you need to have two of them, tape them, glue them, tie them together, decorate them however you want, and the kiddos can watch the fireworks with their patriotic binoculars. And if you do them this week or this weekend, I would love to see pictures. Also, send me a craft that you absolutely love that you want to share with other people. I can share it to 800-447-7234 in the open mic on the My His Radio app.

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0: is?
1: It's a game of territories, but for runners. As radio, I'm Ninja. So you know that game, the board game Risk, right? Where you're trying to conquer the world. It's like that, but for running. Recently discovered it. I haven't tried it yet, but it looks really fun. It's called Interval, like running intervals. And you basically, every area that you run, if you're the last person to run it, you claim it as your territory. And other people with the app can run behind you and reclaim your territory. And so you're like competing with other people in your area, which is so fun. However, if you just run a trail, you don't really cover that much territory. So you kind of expand that a little bit. You have to pay for it, but I'm on the free trial because, you know, free. And I got like a notification to be like, hey, you should probably unsubscribe if you don't want to pay for it. So beware of that. But I think that's genius. A way to encourage people to be outside, be active, a little friendly competition among neighbors is radio.

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0: his radio. I'm Ninja. I want to share with you our verse of the day. You can find it every single morning. We post it on our socials, Facebook and Instagram, at His Radio. Then you can also find it on our website, hisradio.com. Ours for the day, one of my favorites. You can always go back to it to be reminded of where you can truly find safety, because we as humans try to find it in so many places that fails us. Even safety with people, safety with your jobs, safety with where you live, not where we can find our true sense of safety. It can only really be found in our soul in Christ. Psalm 119, 114. You are my refuge and my shield. Your word is my source of hope. No matter what you are going through today, what you've been through, what you're going to go through, we always have Jesus to fall back on. And sometimes we don't even need to fall back on him, because honestly, he is carrying us through. And so we're not really falling. We're just riding through life, honestly. His radio.
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0: The Pickens Independence Day Celebration is Friday evening at Pickens Outdoor Amphitheater. Hang out with the Fun Patrol from 4 to 7 p.m. for Spin to Win. 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

his radio. I'm Ninja. There is a hospital in Ohio. A labor and delivery unit currently holds the world record for most nurses pregnant at the same time. They're all going to have a baby ranging between 12 to 35 weeks apart. The number is 17. 17 nurses. Now, that is a lot for one area, I would think. So how big is that hospital? Goodness gracious. And I'm just thinking, if you are in that area in Ohio, you're going to have a baby. You might need to plan things a certain way to make sure there is a nurse available for you, because their maternity leaves are definitely going to overlap a little bit.

0: this world.
1: I thought we were all normal till I was driving into work this morning. His radio, I'm Ninja, and I hear this.
2: Gotta have some coleslaw, flaw dog. Gotta have some mustard on it.
1: Okay.
2: Gotta have the chili sauce, not the beans, just chili sauce.
1: Yes.
2: A West Virginia slaw dog right there.
3: I love a slaw dog.
1: I have never in my entire life of being here on this beautiful earth have heard of eating slaw on a dog. No, ma'am. And then y'all are going crazy on the morning show this morning, because then also I heard this.
4: All right, so hot dog toppings y'all are talking about. First off, you got to do cream cheese under the brat. Then you do chili on one side of the hot dog on top. Then you do pickled jalapeno slices, then mustard, but it's got to be spicy brown mustard, and then onions, of course.
1: There's going to be some real interesting meals this weekend. So am I the weird one? Because I haven't had a weird hot dog. Would love to know your favorite way to have a hot dog. And maybe I just need to try one with coleslaw on Saturday. 800-447-7234. The open mic on the My His Radio app.
5: Sunny and hot today. A high this afternoon will be well on its way to the upper 90s to near 100. A heat index over 105. Mainly clear skies, mid-70s overnight. Really hot and steamy on Friday. Blazing sunshine, high near 100. A heat index over 105. And we could be close to 100 for the 4th of July. I'm meteorologist Sally Russell with more uplifting and encouraging music next on His Radio 89.3.
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12: 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I'm Cindy Tang with Moving Moments. 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We retreat, hide in the darkness with our worries and fears. Maybe you're brokenhearted right now, but Psalm 34 says, "The Lord is close to you." And in Matthew 11:28, Jesus promises to give us rest when we come to Him during a weary season. 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

0: I am 70 years old. I've grew up on hot dogs with slaw on them. And you go, when you order your hot dog, you order them all the way and order and all the way. In the country where I live, there is mustard, ketchup, chili, and slaw.
1: I have never in my entire life had the idea, maybe I should put coleslaw on my hot dog, eat it with it, sure. But on top, maybe that makes me weird. I don't know. It's radio. I'm Ninja. Natalie says, no, you're not weird. The best way to have a hot dog consists of a cooked hot dog, a bun, and ketchup. Yes, ma'am. Thank you very much. That's the only thing I put on my hot dog, actually, is ketchup. Back to the open mic on the My Hands Radio app.
2: The only hot dog to have is a Zweigles, W-E-I-G-L-E apostrophe S, pop open natural casing from Rochester, New York. Red or white, they're a pork hot, they are to die for. The most delicious dog you'll ever have. Ketchup and or mustard only. You need all that other garbage on it, then it's not a good dog.
1: Girlfriend, I looked this up. That's a sausage. That's not a hot dog. And people are going to be mad about that. You know, you go to the store, you want to buy a hot dog. What's labeled a hot dog? A hot dog. The sausage is labeled sausage. It's the meat, the name of the meat, right? I mean, if you want a sausage dog, get you a sausage dog. But it's not a hot dog.

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his radio. I'm Ninja. Found this new club. Super interested in this. It's becoming a trending thing for people and in different areas. Might start a club here. It's called Lying Down Clubs. And they're to honestly just take a nap. I would love that. Can we sign that up for every company and every business everywhere to have designated nap times in our own cubicles, in our own offices, just a recharge, you know, like that was a stressful meeting. Let me just take, you know, 30 minutes, just have a little nappy nap, and then I'm refreshed and ready to go. I don't see any problem with this. Where do I start a petition for this?

0: His radio, I'm Ninja. There was a deep mourning for some people when they took this out of local schools talking about cursive handwriting. I don't know about you, it was not my favorite thing in the world to learn cursive. I did it because my mom was like, you are learning this, let's go. But it seems like not to be a thing in schools nowadays. They're not really teaching the cursive writing. And, you know, if you don't use it, you lose it. I can sign my name. But if I were to write something out in cursive, you probably would not be able to read it at all. I'd do my best. I could, you know, I could read it if I think really hard. Anyway, what I'm getting at is they're bringing cursive writing back to public schools in Florida. So that's cool. Might be making its way back into schools, which I do. As much as I don't use it, I do think it is important. So I know that sounds really funny, but you know, gotta know how to sign your name. That's important.
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4: This is Carter Conlon. John chapter 11, verse 44. Jesus said, "Loose him and let him go." Don't make it complicated. Lazarus, come forth. That is your part. He could have just yelled from the tomb, "I can't, I'm all wrapped up." He could have, but he didn't. He just got up and he came forth, and his life became a miracle. Let Jesus Christ do what he needs to do today in your life. Let him unwrap you. Let him say, "Loose him and let him go." That's what God wants to do for you. It doesn't matter what anybody else says, doesn't even matter what you think. It matters what God says. Whatever that is, just get up and move today towards the sound of His voice. 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It's now time to pray.
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1: And it's just going to get hotter. It's radio. I'm Ninja. 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Because this is going to get pretty toasty. You're going to get a free sweet treat. The Fun Patrol bringing a chill zone to a park near you. Next week on Tuesday and Wednesday. Tuesday, we're going to be in Myrtle Beach. On Wednesday, going to be in Goose Creek. 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

0: Man, the internet really does work fast. His radio, I'm Ninja. The big thing in the news right now, the couple that climbed to the top of the Empire State Building and got engaged up there, which is like, wow, how are you going to top that? Not cool, though, because it's not a good thing because they got arrested and it was not cool that they did that. But the internet has already started to make memes of what's on the flag. And so companies are like putting their logos on there and... The internet likes to make the best of a situation. But I was thinking, where's their wedding going to be? Like, they got proposed to on top of the entire state building. Is the wedding going to happen, like, skydiving? I don't know. They have lots of things to think about while they are currently in prison.
1: Sunny and hot today. A high this afternoon will be well on its way to the upper 90s to near 100. A heat index over 105. Mainly clear skies, mid 70s overnight. Really hot and steamy on Friday. Blazing sunshine, a high near 100. A heat index over 105. And we could be close to 100 for the 4th of July. I'm meteorologist Sally Russell with more uplifting and encouraging music next on His Radio 89.3.
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1: 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His Radio.

Well, thanks for letting us be a part of your day. It's His Radio. I'm Joe. You wait all year for summer, and somehow it still slips through your fingers like sunscreen.

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0: Well, as my daughter gets ready to head off to college, I'm realizing there are a lot of real life skills that I still need to teach her. It's His Radio. I'm Joe. The other day, I had a proud dad moment. She filled up her gas tank all by herself without asking me to come along. I thought, look at that. She's growing up. And then she got home and said, hey, Dad, I think my car has an oil leak. There's something dripping underneath the car. And so we walked outside, and that's when I got to explain to her that what she's seeing is not an oil leak at all. It's actually the condensation from the air conditioner. And just like that, we had another life lesson.
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0: Celebrate our nation's 250th birthday. I'm Joe on His Radio 89.3. Saturday, July 4th, there is Red, White, and Boom in Spartanburg. There's the Four Field Freedom Fest in Greenville and the Independence Day celebration in Seneca, just to name a few.

And today we ask that you would be with those who are struggling with trusting you. We ask that you draw those close to you that are feeling unloved. And while we may struggle with doubt, you never change. You are always there for us. So God, we ask that today you would be with those who need to hear from you. Those that need some sign or some way to know that you are there and that you love them and forgive them. So thanks for hearing our prayer. In Jesus' name, amen.

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God, you are faithful, and we thank you for loving us no matter what. We may fail, we may fall away, but you keep your arms open towards us, waiting for us to return.

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0: You know how in the winter you go out, you start the car, you turn the heat on, and then you come back inside while it warms up? Well, I think we've reached the summer version of that. It's His Radio. I'm Joe. Now I'm having to go out, start the car, crank the AC up, and then head back inside for a couple of minutes while the car cools off. Otherwise, you're climbing into something that feels like a 400-degree oven. If this heat wave has taught me anything, I think it's that pre-cooling your car is every bit as important as preheating it in the winter.
1: Sunny skies, hot temperatures in place for today. Our actual air temperature into the upper 90s to near 100 degrees. That heat index, that feels like factor, close to 105 or above. Mainly clear sky tonight, and overnight low near 75, sunshine, a high near 100 on Friday. 4th of July, sunny skies, a high into the upper 90s. I'm meteorologist Sally Russell with more uplifting and encouraging music next on His Radio 89.3. His Radio.
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0: 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I'm Joe on His Radio 89.3. It's Friday, July 3rd at the Pickens Outdoor Amphitheater, and the Fun Patrol will be there from 4 p.m. to 7 p.m.

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1: Well, it is certainly hot, but you know, I lived in Maine for a decade, so I can say this from firsthand experience. 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

0: You ever forget what day it is during summer break? Yeah, it's easy to do. You're halfway through Tuesday thinking it was Thursday. It's His Radio. I'm Joe. Yeah, your schedule may be all out of whack. The laundry may be multiplying. I'm pretty sure we've had the same thing for dinner every night this week. And while it may feel exhausting for you, it's all memory making for your kids.
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0: 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His Radio 88.3. I'm Joe. The next one is Friday, July 10th, as they show Captain America. So bring a chair or a blanket and enjoy a free movie under the stars.

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0: So I'm a big fan of baseball, and I watch my team play nearly every single night. But we can learn a lot about life from baseball. It's His Radio. I'm Joe. Have you ever noticed how often hitters get out? Yeah, most of the time, they get out 7 or 8 times out of every 10 at-bats. And when they get out, they don't throw a fit or give up. No, they go back to the dugout and they get ready for the next time they get a chance to hit again. And in life, no matter how many times you mess up or fail, don't throw up your hands and give up. Instead, go back and learn from it and be ready to try again next time.
1: Sunny skies, hot temperatures in place for today. Our actual air temperature into the upper 90s to near 100 degrees. That heat index, that feels like factor, close to 105 or above. Mainly clear sky tonight and overnight low near 75. Sunshine, a high near 100 on Friday. 4th of July, sunny skies, a high into the upper 90s. I'm meteorologist Sally Russell with more uplifting and encouraging music next on His Radio 89.3. 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
7: 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In Isaiah 55:1, we're told to come, everyone who thirsts. 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And we'll never be more satisfied than when our relationship with the Lord gets even closer. 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For more, visit todaysinglechristian.com.
0: It's the dog days of summer, and the Fun Patrol will be there. I'm Joe on His Radio 89.3. 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

I think every family has that one person who's always cold and one who's always hot. Well, this week, the always cold person, they don't get a vote. It's His Radio. I'm Joe. Our air conditioner has been working overtime in this heat wave. Every time it kicks on, I'm like, okay, buddy, you can do this. And if you've got pets, don't forget about them either, because if it's too hot for you, it's probably too hot for them. So try to stay cool and maybe don't schedule that afternoon yard work until like October.

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7: This is Focus on the Family with Jim Daly. We're looking forward to celebrating our nation's 250th anniversary this weekend, and to commemorate this really foundational moment in our country's history, we're joined today by historian Rod Gregg, who shares about the incredible faith of George Washington and other leaders in the Revolutionary War. Thanks for joining us. I'm John Fuller.
3: John, I love reflecting on how God's hand of providence has been on this nation from the very beginning. And Independence Day is a great time for us to remember all that he's done for this country. Of course, we know that George Washington and the members of the Continental Congress we're fallible people. We are all fallible. We're all sinners saved by grace, and we get that. But God certainly used their faith and courage in extraordinary ways, and we can learn a lot from them. Our guest today is historian Rod Gregg, as you've mentioned, and he's dedicated a lot of his time studying the Revolutionary War and the faith of the founders, and I'm looking forward to this discussion.
7: I am too. Rod is an award-winning author of more than 20 books. He has spoken at many, many different venues. He's been on national TV shows, sharing from his wealth of expertise. He and his wife have 7 children and 14 grandchildren.
3: Rod, welcome back.
6: Thank you. Good to be here.
3: So good to have you. Tell me, in your words, why is it important for us to talk about George Washington's faith and the influence that he had on the American Revolution? So often in today's, you know, lexicon, when we raise a founding father, good point, people jump on all the bad points. But what was so unique about Washington and his commitment?
6: Well, to me, I think what's distinctive about him the most in terms of faith is that he was really representative, in the sense that he was motivated and directed by his personal faith, and that was really typical of what it was like in colonial America. The Judeo-Christian worldview was really the bedrock foundation, and it really affected everything: American law, culture, government. And Washington really was more typical of his day and then you would think that you'd see in any other era.
3: He seemed to express in his writings and his diary, etc., just how much faith meant to the country, and that the events of the Revolution were evidence of why all Americans should have faith. And in fact, he said this in one of those writings: "I am sure there never was a people who had more reason to acknowledge a divine interposition in their affairs than those of the United States. And I should be pained to believe that they have forgotten that agency which was so often manifested during our Revolution." I mean, that's pretty straightforward, right?
6: Right, and he uses the phrase throughout his writings, which were voluminous, by the hand of providence, by the hand of providence, through the hand of providence, the interpositioning of providence. He used that a lot, and that's where the title in the book comes from. But Washington was a very reserved man. He was a low church Anglican, and he really was one, his family said, who wanted to express his faith more by action than by words, although he wrote a lot and expressed a lot of his faith in his writings. In his leadership during the Revolutionary War as general and as commanding general of the Continental Army and all the armies, his particular army that he led himself, he encouraged his troops to follow the what he called the character of a Christian in their duties. He was very serious about appointing chaplains and chaplains who were serious about their faith. He took a position that after defeats, he would call for a time of reflection and worship and repentance. And what you saw there was in Washington's influence and how he made sure that his troops treated loyalists that were near his army. Mm-hmm. He treated them respectfully and did not mistreat them. And that really attracted them to the Patriot cause, particularly in contrast to the British, who so often would fall into this harsh, brutal form of warfare that kind of moved people away from them. And when you look at the population, Americans at the time of the Revolution, it was pretty much thirds, a third patriot, a third loyalist, and a third not sure which way to go. And that third really made a difference. And because of the, in many ways, I think the conduct of the British, conduct of Washington's army in contrast, that third moved over to the Patriot side, and that made a big difference.
3: Yeah, I'm sure. You know, Washington often referred to Providence as playing a key role. And, you know, sometimes historians debate, you know, were they people of true faith, a Christian faith, or people of just a greater God, you know, not really narrowing it to to Jesus, basically. Speak to Washington's understanding that way, and the language of the day when they talk about providence and divinity and a great God, they're still pointing to the God that we believe in today.
6: Right, the God of the Bible. And Washington's family were insistent that his faith was genuine and deep and serious. He not only provided leadership in his church, but in the community. He would privately fast at times. And his faith, all the evidence shows to it being genuine. And he spoke often of providence, of God working in this time of revolution. When he resigned his commission at the end of the war, before Congress, it was a very moving, dramatic scene, a lot of tears. Washington, who was very stoic about things like that, really struggled to keep his feelings in, but he made the point of saying again that the American victory and independence came from what he called the interposition of Providence, and also that he trusted the future of this new nation in the hands of God.
3: When you look at Yorktown as an example of that providence, as he saw it, what happened in Yorktown in the battle, and how did Washington translate that as a divine intervention?
6: Well, you really have a situation of the proverbial David and Goliath with the Americans and facing the strongest military force on the face of the earth at the time. And European leaders didn't expect this revolution to last very long, and there are many times where they thought, well, now it's over. 1777, the British captured Philadelphia, the capital, and occupied it, and European leaders thought, well, that's all over. And so you see that throughout the war, and it really is remarkable. And we can't know how that happened, but Washington was certain that it was Providence that was intervening. And at Yorktown, Washington's army was in New York, surrounding the British. It had gone from a point where the British really controlled everything to a point where the British were on the defensive. And the French sent a French army to bolster Washington's troops. And then he learned they were sending the French Navy. And Washington and the French army made this rapid, remarkable march from New York to Virginia, aided by the French Navy, and bottled up the army. The British had already, a few years earlier, at the Battle of Saratoga, lost an army of 6,000 troops to the Americans, and here they were now losing an army of 7,000. They were surrounded, they were under siege, and they had to surrender. And so you see this again and again, this David-Goliath thing and this turnaround in the war that really was remarkable. But at the base of all that was really the American worldview. And the American worldview was Judeo-Christian, the biblical worldview. It affected and shaped everything in the way that Americans thought and acted and responded to all of this. And so it's a remarkable revolution when you think about it in contrast, say, to the French Revolution that occurred at the same time, where it was really a bloody revolution against all authority, even Christianity. But the American Revolution was a revolution of law, in the fact that Americans believe that Parliament, and later they believed the king as well, were usurping God-given or inalienable rights. And so it's no accident the Declaration of Independence said that all men are created equal and endowed by their Creator with certain inalienable God-given rights, including life, liberty, and the pursuit of happiness. That's what they were motivated to fight for, not taxes, but that.
3: Let me ask you in that regard, when you look at freedom of religion, which seems to be under assault today, it's like we've forgotten our way and what our founding was about. Where did the freedom of religion originate, and why do we often refer to that as the most core freedom?
6: Well, the founding of the 13 English colonies occurred in a remarkable time and place in the wake of what was called the English Reformation, where there was an explosion of faith in England that spread across the nation in a great revival. And in that time and place, at that moment in time, a very narrow moment, that's when the English people spilled into the American colonies. And you had a real diversity of faith. You had the Puritans in New England, the Baptists in Rhode Island, the Dutch Reformed in New York. You had the Quakers in Pennsylvania, the Presbyterians in New Jersey and Delaware, and the Catholics in Maryland. You had Jewish communities in New York, Philadelphia, and Charleston, and then you had the Anglicans in Virginia, the Carolinas, and Georgia. So a lot of diversity, but all people of the book. Hmm. And so that was the foundation of American culture and law and government. And so when this revolution occurred, it really was a revolution of law, where the American people believed that through a series of actions, the British Parliament and later the King were attempting to usurp what was known then as the higher law. And the belief was that you were to be submissive to authority over you unless that authority usurped the higher law. And they believe that's what occurred, and you see that in the language of the Declaration of Independence. And that really was the motivation throughout the Revolutionary War.
7: That's Rod Gregg, and today we're talking with him about how the Christian faith shaped the founding of our nation. His book is called By the Hand of Providence, and we've got copies here at the ministry. Stop by focusonthefamily.com/broadcast to learn more.
3: You know, Rod, you mentioned the book, Washington's Perspective on America's Sacred Calling as a Nation, and I want you to elaborate on that. But also, when you look at that idea of exceptionalism, I think this kind of fits in that area where there seems to be the founding of this country, the Revolutionary War, there is a spiritual overtone to it all. And again, while I've traveled, people have said America has stood as that beacon of freedom. If we lose America, we lose everything, because we try imperfectly to stand in that position of freedom through all different kinds of administrations and philosophies and beliefs. But I think at the core, America has always stood for that idea of freedom, democracy, etc., imperfectly as it does. But speak to that understanding that Washington seemed to have already, that this was an exceptional nation because of its connection to God, and then its future was pretty bright if we stood on the right values.
6: Well, and that is how, there's a good summary of what he believed, but again, he was really representative of the general worldview of the American people. And when you look at the Continental Congress, like you look at the American people at that time, you saw, in terms of faith, you saw those who had little or none. You had the nominal and you had the people who were of strong faith. But aside from where they were personally, there was this underlying foundation, this Judeo-Christian worldview and those values and those principles. John Adams said, again, about those signers and those who drafted the Declaration of Independence, and he said that beautiful group of young men were united only by one thing, and that was, quote, the general principles of Christianity. If you look at how, for instance, Congress provided leadership for that drive for independence and that drive for freedom. Congress, throughout the war, twice a year, called for days of prayer, fasting, and humiliation. That was what they called it. They actually had the audacity, after some defeats, to call on American people to repent of their sins. And after victories, they would call for times of worship. When they wanted to put out a message to the American people, they would send it to two places, and this included the Declaration of Independence. They would send it to newspapers, and they would send it to the churches. And that's why it's a document that's really laced with the language of faith throughout that. And if you think about it, you know, the U.S. Constitution's a rule book. Rule books don't have philosophy in them. They're the rules. The mission statement for America was the Declaration of Independence. So the Declaration of Independence gave you the mission statement, the why, the motivation, the explanation, and then the Constitution is the rule book.
3: Yeah, that is really good to think of it that way. Rod, we have to talk about, the national sin, slavery, and what was going on at the time. And so often today, we place our current cultural perspective, our modern glasses, on the view of those then. Although I do like Shelby Steele, who I interviewed, and Shelby said he's an African-American. I think he operates out of Stanford University. But one of the things that he said is people need to understand that the founding fathers, although they didn't do away with slavery at the time, they wrote the document that would quickly, compared to how long slavery had been in play. I think he said it was a 3,000-year-old industry that started in Africa, certainly was used around the world for an economic engine. We get all that. But he said, if you think about it, the founding fathers created a document that you quoted a moment ago about all men being created equal, that within 80, 90 years, it would result in the Emancipation Proclamation, what Abraham Lincoln would do. So they took a 3,000-year-old industry, created a document that could illuminate people at the right time with the right leadership to end it. And that's kind of part of our history, too. But speak to that idea that everything the founding fathers believed is nullified because they didn't attack slavery at the time, even though George Washington wrote about the growing concern he had about it.
6: Well, first of all, you have to acknowledge and understand, come from a point of view that's reality, that slavery was the great American tragedy. That in often the way the government treated Native American peoples, great American tragedy. And yet, at the same time, there was this great debate about slavery with the founders at the time of the Declaration of Independence, and Jefferson's original draft was stronger about it, language that was taken out. And the big concern was, politically, that they felt like that it was so narrow of a vote to be able to pass this Declaration of Independence, and it really was narrow, because it had to be unanimous. Because you couldn't have some colonies that were in, some colonies were out. And so the big debate was that finally they decided, after dealing with slavery, that they couldn't fix it. So they kicked the can down the road, because they felt like that they had to have the Declaration of Independence, they had to have a nation, and then it could be addressed. So then it came up again during the Constitution, and it still was not properly addressed, and the can was kicked down the road again. But even with all that imperfection, even with how that all turned out, still the forward motion was put in place, that it was be such hypocrisy to say in your mission statement that all men are created equal by their creator, and yet have such inequality with slavery. And so once that document became the mission statement of this new nation and was expressed through law, through the Constitution, it was like the clock was ticking on the death of slavery.
3: Yeah. I mean, and that, you know, it is a scourge. It's horrific what took place. You don't want to minimize that. But like any nation, you hopefully continue to grow in a positive direction, in a good biblical direction, which I think when you look at the arc of history in the U.S., that's certainly, I think, the experience And many people are coming to that same conclusion, including Shelby Steele, who just says, we are so much closer than we were 40 years ago, 60 years ago. So that continual progress is the key, even though it's imperfect. Rod, let me ask you, we have the privilege of celebrating our freedom in America today, largely because of what these people did back then. How did George Washington and the Founding Fathers celebrate their freedom right after their victory over the British?
6: Well, for all purposes, the Revolutionary War ended in 1781 with the victory at Yorktown. But it took another almost 2 years or to work out all the details and come to a treaty at the Treaty of Paris. Washington's reaction was to call for a worship service. Congress did the same thing. Congress called for, on these days of prayer and fasting, the Continental Congress observed those on typically by assembling together and then marching as a unit to a church in Philadelphia. And in some cases, twice at least, they went to two different churches for two different worship services. And that's how they reacted to the victory. There was this widespread celebration. On July 4th, they released the Declaration of Independence. But Jefferson, Adams, the founders, they thought the Great Party Day would be on the 2nd. And Adams said, in fact, he wrote a letter to his wife and said that, you know, from now on, July the 2nd will be a day of celebration, of fireworks, of worship services, of great and glad celebration on the 2nd.
3: Yeah. You know, on this day, we're celebrating this. This is why we had you here, to talk about the founding of America, all of its goodness and all of its imperfection. And I think this will be a little bit of an unfair question, but you're the historian. So if we could slap the Jurassic Park idea onto the Founding Fathers and somehow we could revive them to come back today, and they look at America and they look at where we're at, what do you think their reaction would be?
6: Well, I would say that, and I've thought about that, I would say that, and I'm, you know, getting in the ground of speculation here, but I would say, first of all, that they would be impressed at the scope and measure of America. They would be impressed to a point with technology. I think they would have a lot to grieve about. I think they would grieve a lot about America and where it is today in terms of its shift in the worldview. And this is really central to everything that you're addressing, I believe, but the great influential and underreported story of our generation, to me as a historian, is the shift in the worldview in the Western culture and in America in particular. You know, everybody has a worldview. It's how you look at life. It's how you view the world. It's your core values. And the traditional historic Western civilization worldview and the American worldview was a Judeo-Christian worldview, the biblical worldview. And in the mid-late 20th century, there became a shift from this worldview, the Judeo-Christian worldview, holding a view that God is the authority over everything and that God should be the central focus of everything. And the shift over to a view that humanity is the authority over everything and humanity should be the focus of everything. Now, that is a phenomenal shift that has a remarkable impact and cannot do anything but that.
3: I think in that context then, right at the end here, you know, what do churches do? Churches played a vital role, as you've pointed out, in the Revolutionary War. Clergy led people in their theological understanding of what was right and wrong. What about today? How do we apply those principles to our situation today? How do we assess our situation and then act accordingly?
6: Yeah. How should we then live? Hmm. I would say that we have to remember that it is a difficult time for people of faith, and particularly for Christians who are called on to remain steadfast in the faith and in the truth of Scripture, and that at the same time becoming the unpopular minority, and also having to show the love of Christ and wanting to show the love of Christ. But I would just say that from a point of view of history, that you see throughout history that the church has flourished under duress. Mm. So I would say that if we feel pressure as Christians today, and I'm speaking as personally now as a Christian, not as a historian, but I think we feel that pressure, we have to realize that this is not new for Christianity. This is what we've enjoyed as Christians here in this culture over the life of our nation has been really unique. And it's not typical of what Christians have faced. And yet we see that the church of Christ has flourished throughout the ages.
3: It's a great reminder. And I think of those scriptures, fear not, be anxious for nothing. I mean, if we as believers believe, I think we should have a sense that God knows what he's doing and he's going to unroll this according to his plan. And, you know, I think we need to be projecting the very things the founding fathers talked about in terms of a sense of faith, religious freedom, the core beliefs of the Judeo-Christian perspective, the fruit of the Spirit. If we can do those things and remain calm, I think people will wake up when we go into this folly of trying to live life without God, because I think it ends up in a dead end. And I think our culture is experiencing that now.
6: Well, always throughout history, if you study church history, the challenge has been, and it is today, that in whatever circumstances we face, that we show the love of Christ.
3: Do that consistently, and God will take care of it. Think of the people in Rome and what they faced, like you mentioned China, where it doesn't look like the church is going to flourish or even get out of that decade or that century, and then the Lord turns it around. And the thing standing in the floor of the Colosseum today is what? Oh, a cross, the cross of Christ. Isn't that interesting? Rod, this has been great. Thank you for the conversation. Thanks for re-educating us on what the Founding Fathers, particularly George Washington, was about, what this nation was founded upon, the principles that it was founded upon, and the reminder of how do we get back there and concentrate on the core things. Fear not, be anxious for nothing, and love your neighbor and love God. And I think you've got the ingredients there for a truly continued great nation. Thanks for being with us.
6: My pleasure.
3: And if you want a copy of this great book, By the Hand of Providence, get in touch with us and we will send it to you for a gift of any amount. If you can make a monthly commitment like Gene and I do and Dina and John do.
8: We are monthly contributors.
3: Yeah, that's a great way.

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0: A summer storm rolled in the other night. You know, one of those loud, flashy ones. And one of my daughters came running into our bedroom and she just laid in bed next to my wife, never saying a word. And I thought, man, how many times have I been scared? And all I needed to do was curl up next to God like that. It's His Radio. I'm Joe. The Bible says He will cover you with His feathers and under His wings, you will find refuge. See, sometimes your father doesn't stop the storm, but he holds you through it.
1: Sunny skies, hot temperatures in place for today. Our actual air temperature into the upper 90s to near 100 degrees. That heat index, that feels like factor, close to 105 or above. Mainly clear sky tonight, overnight low near 75, sunshine a high near 100 on Friday. 4th of July, sunny skies, a high into the upper 90s. I'm meteorologist Sally Russell with more uplifting and encouraging music next on His Radio 89.3. 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
4: 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When I pray, I think of a thousand things I need to do. I forget the one thing I set out to do, pray. Can you relate? But wouldn't we all like to pray more, better, deeper, stronger, with more fire, faith, or fervency? Yet we have kids to feed, bills to pay, deadlines to meet. We want to pray, but when? We want to pray, but why? We have our doubts about prayer. Our checkered history of unmet expectations, unanswered questions. We aren't the first. The sign up for Prayer 101 contains familiar names, John, James, Andrew, and Peter. The first followers of Jesus needed prayer guidance. 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
0: 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I'm Joe on His Radio 89.3. Saturday, July 4th, there is Red, White, and Boom in Spartanburg. 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
1: 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Even if it's quietly, even if it's behind the scenes, your family loves you even if they don't tell you. And God is always there for you.
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I'm Ethan, it's his radio. You just can't help but sing and dance along to that song. It's just so much fun. And you know what else is fun? Being a part of our His Radio Fun Patrol. I mean, you are going to be dancing, singing it, and also getting to share Jesus with your community. It's a great little thing you can do, something that you can do for events, festivals, be volunteering, helping out. If you are something, if you are somebody who wants to do something like that, if that's something that's interesting to you, being able to be a part of the His Radio Fun Patrol, that sounds good, and you'd like to join in and be a part of the fun, you can text the word fun to 800-447-7234. 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

0: is Radio. I'm Ethan. In a world that seems to be kind of blurring the lines between what is real and what is AI, you sometimes have to wonder, is the picture that you're seeing on social media, is it real or is it something that's been fabricated, something that's been put together by a computer? But this is a real photo, and there are people who have a firsthand account to say, yes, this is indeed real. So credible sources showing this photo of this South Dakota Catholic church. They had some really high wind gusts, about 131 miles per hour, and it actually damaged the church. It split the roof of the church. And what's amazing is when it did that, there's a line on the roof, and it just lets in a light. And the light shines perfectly on Jesus on the cross, on the wall that they have in this church. Not fabricated. It's not something that was, you know, made by these AI robots or anything like that. No, this is something real. And I just look at this photo. When I see the light shining on Jesus on the cross, I feel like it's a great reminder from the Lord that in this dark world, He is the light.
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is Radio. I'm Ethan. There are some amazing prayer warriors who are praying for people every day. We've got amazing volunteers for our prayer line, and they are doing that very thing. They are just waiting for you to call or text, and they want to pray with you. So if you need some prayer today, call or text this number, 866-987-7729, and they will pray with you. Let's just take a moment right now, and let's pray together. Heavenly Father, we just come to you today, just thanking you for another day of life. Thank you for all the provisions, Lord, that you've given us already. I'm praying for some friends, Father, who need you right now. Praying for this person who's been having a little bit of tension and a little bit of an at-ins with their mom and their sister. There's been a little bit of back and forth, some hurtful things being said, some things that need forgiveness and reconciliation, Lord. So I just pray for that with this family dynamic. I'm also praying for somebody whose brother is going through some mental health issues and needing a little bit of strength in his heart and in his mind as he overcomes all the thoughts that are going into his mind. Just give him that assurance, Father, that he is loved and he is needed. I'm also praying, Father, for this young girl, 17 years old, and she's got kidney disease, and she's just been really struggling with this, Father. It's been a lot on her body, a lot on her emotionally. I just pray for healing, for good reports from the doctors when she goes to get her tests done. I just pray that things would be moving in the right direction. And all through your hands, Lord, we know that you're in control. We know that you guide these doctors to give her the right medications, the right processes. We just trust you, Lord, to be in the midst of all of it, because we know that your plan is already being put into motion. Father, we love you so much. We thank you for this wonderful, beautiful day that you've given us. And I just ask that you continue to be with these requests and also with anybody else who's going through a little bit of a trial right now. Lord, we love you. It's all this in your name. Amen.

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0: His Radio, I'm Ethan. You go to a restaurant and you may have something on the menu that you order every single time. It may be your go-to, the thing that you're going to be gravitating towards. If it has a certain item, you are going to order that no matter what. For me, I like variety. I like to change things up a little bit. And really, it comes down to this. I like to have those sampler platters or like a little thing that gives you like a taste of multiple things. Because in my mind, you try that variety of items, then you kind of know which thing you like the most. That way, the next time you go, you would pick out that certain thing for your main event, right? And same thing with dessert. Like dessert, I will always look for like, oh, do they have like a sampler of like multiple slices of cake or something? Because I would love to try all the different flavors. I don't want to have to decide on just one. So for me, it's go to a restaurant and give me variety.
1: Sunny skies, hot temperatures in place for today. Our actual air temperature into the upper 90s to near 100 degrees. That heat index, that feels like factor, close to 105 or above. Mainly clear sky tonight. Overnight low near 75. Sunshine, a high near 100 on Friday. 4th of July, sunny skies, a high into the upper 90s. I'm meteorologist Sally Russell with more uplifting and encouraging music next on His Radio 89.3.
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7: Hey, I'm Season, and I'm a joy bringer. The energy surrounding the table is intense. The people are stoic and give credence to the description, poker face. Everyone is waiting for the one person's move, and suddenly it happens. They go all in. The other folds, and the game is won. Jackpot. There is no arguing when a poker player goes all in. They know what they have. A winning hand. When we have confidence in who Jesus is and what that means for our lives, we can have the courage to go all in. Paul describes this life in Philippians chapter 2, and in verse 17 he says that living poured out, all in, leads to great joy. We are not called to live stoic lives with a sense of obligation to work hard for the Lord. No, it's actually the opposite. We are called to receive the good news of Jesus and let that love, mercy, grace, and power fuel us and joyfully leave it all on the table. I'm Season, and I'm a joy bringer.
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0: 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Friday, July 3rd at the Pickens Outdoor Amphitheater. Our Fun Patrol will be there from 4 p.m. to 7 p.m. playing Spin to Win. There'll be music.

0: I'm Ethan. It's his radio. Let me tell you about this young lady named Maisley. Maisley's 8 years old, and Maisley does her Bible study every day, and she will sometimes read the Bible stories out loud to her mom. Now, here's the thing. Maisley has a certain way that she tells these Bible stories. They're a little bit different than you might remember.
1: And Mary said, "Woo, somebody give me a cold rag." And Joseph said, "Push, girl, you're fine."
2: Did Joseph say that?
1: Yes.
2: You sure?
1: Yeah.
2: "Push, girl, you're fine."
1: Yeah.
2: Is that in the Bible there?
1: Okay, friends, we're going to talk about the beggar. And Jesus said, "Boy, please, get a job."
2: Is that how the story goes?
1: Yes.
2: Are you sure?
1: Yes.
0: Yeah, I think a little bit of variation there. I guess you could say that, you know, we have KJV, we have ESV, NIV, those kind of versions. And now, apparently, we have a new version, Maisley.

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0: Like, I literally feel like I'm melting hot.
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1: Uplifting and encouraging. Yes.

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0: His Radio. I'm Ethan. You might be driving down the road or you're in a parking lot and you see a car and you think, wow, that's such a cool car. I wish I had a car like that. And you kind of just start to look at your own vehicle and think it's not that great compared to others. And, you know, this little girl, she was kind of wondering the same thing. She was asking her mom, Mom, why don't we have a cool car? And I love the mom's response.
1: My daughter asked me how come we don't have a cool car, and I said, I beg to differ. We have the coolest car available on the road today, and that is a paid-off car. And she said, well, if you don't have a car payment, doesn't that mean you can afford a new car? And I said, not around here, partner. This car might be 11 years old and have 190,000 miles on it, but we are going to drive her until the wheels fall off and the engine explodes on the side of the highway. We will drive her until the cost of the repairs outweighs what we have saved for a new car. And we are not fixing non-essential items. The backup camera doesn't work. That's fine. I learned how to parallel park without one. The radio works when it wants to. Also fine. I'm content sitting in the silence, listening to the racing of my own thoughts. We're going to drive her until she doesn't drive anymore, because there is nothing cooler than a car that is paid off. And don't let anybody tell you otherwise.

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1: Sunny skies, hot temperatures in place for today. Our actual air temperature into the upper 90s to near 100 degrees. That heat index, that feels like factor, close to 105 or above. Mainly clear sky tonight, and overnight low near 75, sunshine, a high near 100 on Friday. 4th of July, sunny skies, a high into the upper 90s. I'm meteorologist Sally Russell with more uplifting and encouraging music next on His Radio 89.3.
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12: 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Look at the world through their eyes. And then say, you know, I think I can see how you would feel that way. Now, let me share my side. And now they listen to you and they affirm you. We're not here to fight. We're here to understand each other. If we differ, we can say, how will we solve our differences? Will we agree? We're not going to talk about this, but one night a week. You agree on what would be feasible, but you don't try to force each other to believe what you believe. We have to let people be individuals.
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His radio. I'm Ethan. You know, sometimes I feel like there are certain movies that you watch as a kid, maybe even with your family, and you don't feel like anybody else has seen that movie. Now, it could be because it's sort of like not as popular. Maybe it's one of those more like hidden or kind of like direct to video movies, didn't have a theatrical release. Like for my sisters and I, we watched this movie on VHS called The Jungle King. Okay. It was about these two lions that were brothers. They switched places. It was a whole thing. And I feel like nobody has seen this movie. Like anytime my sisters and I will sing the songs from the movie, we know what we're talking about, but everybody else just kind of looks at us like, what? Because they didn't watch the movie. So maybe you have a movie like that too, where you feel like you're the only person who's seen it. Like nobody seems to have watched that movie but you. So what movie was that? Let me know. 800-447-7234. 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

0: His radio. I'm Ethan. Sometimes it feels like you watch a movie and nobody else seems to know what you're talking about when you talk about the movie. It's like you're the only one who's seen it. My sisters and I, we had a lot of VHS tapes of these movies we'd get at the dollar store. And like, you know, they're kind of obscure. They're not the popular big releases. But I feel like anytime we talk about those movies, we know what we're talking about. Nobody else seems to even have an idea. So I wanted to know, what's a movie that you feel like no one has seen but you? Well, Cindy says, Better Off Dead. She says, I will sometimes say, you owe me $2, and nobody knows what she's talking about. I feel like somebody's got to know, right? Somebody has to have seen that movie, right? But it's pretty incredible that you say that, and everybody just bats their eyes, right? Well, and then Daniel says, Breakfast at Tiffany's. He said, a lot of people have heard the song, maybe, you know about the music, like Moon River, but not that it's an actual movie. And he said it introduced him to Audrey Hepburn, who was a great actress and a great humanitarian. So I love that. Sometimes it just feels like those movies that you would think most people have seen or know about, sometimes they don't. Sometimes you're in the very small group of people who've seen that film. But it's kind of nice whenever you do find somebody who's seen it too, because you're like, yes, my people.
1: Sunny skies, hot temperatures in place for today. Our actual air temperature into the upper 90s to near 100 degrees. That heat index, that feels like factor, close to 105 or above. Mainly clear sky tonight. Overnight low near 75. Sunshine, a high near 100 on Friday. 4th of July, sunny skies, a high into the upper 90s. I'm meteorologist Sally Russell with more uplifting and encouraging music next on his Radio 89.3.
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2: To be faithful is to be reliable, steadfast, and unwavering. The Bible speaks of this type of faithfulness in four ways: as an attribute of God, as a positive characteristic of some men, as a characteristic that many men lack, and as a gift of the Holy Spirit. Now, as we continue with our look at the fruit of the Spirit in our parenting, faithfulness is a word talked about often in Scripture. Now, if you're like me, you want your kids to remember you as being faithful to God, reliable both in our relationship with our kids, but also the God we serve. They need to see us praying, reading His Word, and sharing it with others. As Christians, that's what He's called us to do. Are we doing it?
4: 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You can respond to this program at parentminute.org.
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8: Looking for places to see fireworks? 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And then on Friday or Saturday, Easley's doing 2 days with their 4th of July festival. And Spartanburg is going to have things going on Saturday, July 4th for Red, White, and Boom.

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1: His radio, I'm Ethan. None of us have it all together. We don't know everything that we need to know. We're always learning, always growing, and we have to remember that. And I love the way that this saying kind of wraps that up, that idea of still just learning. And it goes like this. The more I learn, the more I learn that I have much more to learn.

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0: Ethan.
1: I'm Ethan. It's his radio. You know, there are lots of different smells that we encounter throughout our day, but there may be an unusual smell, something that you actually like, even though you would think most people probably wouldn't. Like, for instance, a lot of people like the smell of gasoline just because it's got, like, I don't know, a certain scent to it that some people like. I really enjoy it too. And I feel like there are certain smells that I've come across. There was one time I was at my best friend's apartment building, and for some reason, like in their lobby, they had this certain scent. I don't know what it was, but it was like amazing. And every time I think about it, I'm like, that's one of my favorite scents. And I need to ask really what was the scent they were using. But it's one of those things. Certain smells you may be more gravitated towards, even if it's a little bit unusual. So I'd love to know this afternoon, what is an unusual smell that you like, actually? If you want to answer, you can text in to 800-447-7234. You can use the open mic on the My His Radio app. What's an unusual smell that you like?

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1: His radio, I'm Ethan. This afternoon, I'm just curious. I want to know if there's an unusual smell that you like, but maybe most people wouldn't understand. But you're like, you know what? I love that smell, and I just can't get enough of it. So Emily says that she loves the smell of a Ziploc bag. She says it takes her back to the kindergarten days, having packed home lunches. She said, but it has to be a fresh Ziploc bag, and that's the smell that she's always going for. Rodney says, well, I love the smell of bleach. Bleach does have that very strong smell, so it definitely could be. I could see why you'd like that clean smell. And then Cherish, Katie, and Tracy, they all said the same thing, and I've not known that this has been, I guess, as popular of a smell that people like, but they all said they love the smell of skunk. Skunk smell. I can't even imagine. I mean, I pass by and I smell that skunk smell and I'm like, ooh, no. But I guess for some people, it's like, you know, it smells so good. So yeah, I guess you never know. There could be a smell that some people like that you didn't even realize. So if you've got one you'd like to share this afternoon as well, an unusual smell that you really like in particular, you can text in to 800-447-7234 or use that open mic on the My His Radio app.
2: Sunny skies, hot temperatures in place for today. Our actual air temperature into the upper 90s to near 100 degrees. That heat index, that feels like factor, close to 105 or above. Mainly clear sky tonight, and overnight low near 75, sunshine, a high near 100 on Friday. 4th of July, sunny skies, a high into the upper 90s. I'm meteorologist Sally Russell with more uplifting and encouraging music next on His Radio 89.3.
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1: Time to run and have some fun. 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

0: It's His Radio. I'm Ethan. This afternoon, we're talking about unusual smells that you actually like. You really like the smell, and maybe you can't really, picture why or put, some things together to make sense of it, but you just love the smell of it. Wanted to know, what's that unusual smell that you really like? Now, Jason, he says, I love the smell of cow manure. He said it's because his grandfather had a dairy farm. That makes sense, right? Like, my grandfather had a farm too, so I completely understand. There's something about comfort in having that familiar smell, so he loves it. And then Mary Elizabeth, she said that she loves the smell of hot asphalt after it's rained. Reminds her of summer as a kid. Well, Jenny, what do you think?
1: Growing up, my father was an officer in the Navy, and he was on nuclear subs. When I was little, the only time I typically saw him was when his sub came in, and we would go and have dinner in the officer's quarters, and I remember my favorite smell being the smell of diesel. Strange, I realize, but I associate that with good memories, spending time with my dad on the sub with my mom.
0: No, I completely understand that, because I love the smell of gasoline, and I feel like diesel too. Like, that is one that people do like. Bella said the same thing. Bella's like, you know what? I love the smell of diesel. She says it just smells amazing. So you're not alone in that for sure. Okay, what about you?
2: I have a few smells that I really like. Can't explain why, I just do. But like the smell of fireworks, fire, or gunpowder. Those are probably dangerous smells. Probably should not like smelling them, but I just do.
0: You know, I'm just going to go ahead and say this. One of my favorite parts about 4th of July is the smell. I love the smell of the fireworks after they go off. So completely agree. And what a great time for your favorite smell, because, come on, we're getting really close to the 4th of July.

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1: 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His Radio.

0: is Radio. I'm Ethan. I grew up reading The Chronicles of Narnia. I love those books by C.S. Lewis. And, you know, it's really amazing when you look at all these stories and how these characters are put into situations and they're in, you know, some pretty scary and hard battles too, but they can overcome them and they have help from Aslan, the lion. And I love this. I found this article talking about how C.S. Lewis really was using this as kind of a supposal, the story of Aslan, the lion, in The Lion, the Witch, and the Wardrobe. He said, you know, for a lot of people, Aslan is just a symbol for Jesus, but C.S. Lewis was saying, no, no, he is Jesus. He's like, this is a supposal, which means that suppose there were a land like Narnia. What would Christ become if he entered into that world? Well, the answer is a lion. So Aslan is literally like Christ in another form. And so in the next book, another book he wrote, Voyage of the Dawn Treader, he had this idea. He said, well, Aslan is going to go tell the children, I am in your world too, but there I have another name. So you must learn to know me by that name. And this was the very reason why you were brought to Narnia, that by knowing me here for a little, you may know me better there. So Narnia was actually written to change the way that children would think about Jesus. It trained children to recognize the voice of God. So they were really seeing this as a way to look at how Jesus is like Aslan, gave a sacrifice to do the most amount of loving thing he could do to save those who he loved.
1: Sunny skies, hot temperatures in place for today. Our actual air temperature into the upper 90s to near 100 degrees. That heat index, that feels like factor, close to 105 or above. Mainly clear sky tonight, an overnight low near 75, sunshine a high near 100 on Friday. 4th of July, sunny skies, a high into the upper 90s. I'm meteorologist Sally Russell with more uplifting and encouraging music next on His Radio 89.3. His
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6: I'll smack you so hard you'll hurt for a month,
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7: Grandpa was watching the grandkids light some fireworks when 8-year-old Johnny lit a firecracker and threw it at his older sister. Grandpa lunged from the lawn chair, grabbing the young man, yelling these words. Later in a group, he told the story and laughed about how he had scared the young man. Proverbs 22:6 says, "Train a child in the way he should go." 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Grandpa's yelling was not training. He could have pulled Johnny aside for a timeout, saying, "We don't ever try to hurt people." Yelling, threats of violence, or using shame is not training.
8: If you'd like to learn more, go to everymanawarrior.com.
0: You love fireworks so much, you just can't wait till Saturday. You don't have to, because Thursday, July 2nd, it's the July Fireworks Spectacular, Main Street and Fountain Inn, from 6 p.m. to 9 p.m. with live entertainment, food vendors, activities, and fireworks.

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perfectly. His radio, I'm Ethan. If you're looking to get a break from all this heat, we're going to help you out with our His Radio Chill Zone, where we're making stops at different parks, splash pads, going to give you some free frozen sweet treats throughout the summertime, and also got some swag for you to take home. We're going to have a photo booth set up so you can take some fun pictures with the fam, and just know we've got a lot of great stops ahead. We're coming maybe near you. Next week, we'll be going to Myrtle Beach and Goose Creek near Charleston. And then we're also going to be, later this month, going to Clayton and Fayetteville, North Carolina, Monroe, Toccoa. And so maybe you would like to, be there for one of those stops and you want to come bring your family. We're also going to be at Hendersonville at the end of July. So lots of different places where you can be a part of it. And if you want to see where we'll be near you, you want to go ahead, start planning to be there for the His Radio Chill Zone. You can check out all the stops at hisradio.com.

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of faith, but you were with them in the fire, and they walked out the next day. And Daniel met a lion because he chose to pray, but you shut the mouth of that lion, and he walked out the next day.

Hey, I'm Ethan. It's his radio. I love variety. Anytime I see something on the menu at a restaurant, if I'm getting dessert, if I'm getting an entree, an appetizer, doesn't matter. If they have an option where you can get a variety, you get to try all the different flavors, all the different things, I'm going to go for that. Because I don't like just knowing one thing about the entire options there. I mean, like, you think about it. Okay, let's say that you get a cake and you have one flavor and you like that flavor, but you were kind of wondering about another flavor of cake, but you didn't get that slice. So now you're thinking about it. You're like, I should have gotten that too. Well, here's the great thing about a variety is that then you get to have little samples, smaller pieces of each one, and you know which one you like the most. Then you can have a little bit more leeway to get that one item instead of a variety. But for me, variety is always going to be my first choice.

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0: I'm Ethan. It's his radio. Maisley is an 8-year-old girl who loves to learn about Jesus. She has a Bible lesson that her mom gives her every day where she reads a story in the Bible. Now, the funny thing is, Maisley sometimes adds her own flair to these Bible stories. It seems like the translation may not be ESV or NIV or King James. Instead, it's the Maisley version. Here's what I mean.
1: And Mary said, "Woo, somebody give me a cold rag." And Joseph said, "Push, girl, you're fine."
2: Did Joseph say that?
1: Yes.
2: You sure?
1: Yeah.
2: "Push, girl, you're fine."
1: Yeah.
2: Is that in the Bible there?
1: Okay, friends, we're going to talk about the beggar. And Jesus said, "Boy, please, get a job."
2: Is that how the story goes?
1: Yes.
2: Are you sure?
1: Yes.
0: Yeah, I'd definitely say that Maisley's got a little bit more of a modern take on the Bible stories.
3: Dangerously hot temperatures will continue to settle in for the July 4th holiday weekend. We may see an isolated shower or thunderstorm early, otherwise clearing skies overnight, mid-70s. Sunny and hot for Friday with a high approaching 100, a heat index near 105. Mainly clear Friday night, mid-70s. Sunshine, a high near 100 for the 4th. And then Sunday will be sizzling hot as well. I'm meteorologist Sally Russell with more uplifting and encouraging music next on His Radio 89.3.
4: 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Hi, I'm Dana Gresh, founder of True Girl. 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Lies about themselves, the church, relationships, family, God. 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
6: When you're lost, get ready for a chase until you're found. This is Moving Moments. I'm Cindy Tang. When my son saw a dog run away from its owners, he ran after it. 10 minutes later, Nate finally caught him, the owners rejoiced in the rescue, and so did little Fido. Now, if you think about it, we've all tried to run away, especially from Jesus. Remember the parable of the lost sheep in Luke 15? Jesus said the shepherd searched for one sheep that left the flock, and when it was found, he rejoiced. You know, the angels in heaven do the same thing, especially when one sinner repents and turns their life over to Jesus. Maybe that's you today. If it is, stop running from the Lord. There's a reason you're hearing this, and it could be God's way of saying, "I want you back today." This is Moving Moments. Now it's your time to make a move.
0: 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Friday, July 3rd at the Pickens Outdoor Amphitheater. Our Fun Patrol will be there from 4 p.m. to 7 p.m. playing Spin to Win. There'll be music.

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His radio, I'm Ethan. When the storms of life come through, it can cause a lot of chaos. It can feel hectic. But we also can be reminded that even in the midst of our storms and our struggles, God is still with us. He's our light in the darkness. And there's such a literal representation of this. And God kind of just, I feel like, reminding us that He is the light of the world. You see, there was this Catholic church in South Dakota, and there's some bad wind gusts that came through, 131 mile per hour wind gusts that actually split the roof of this church. And on the wall, they have Jesus on a cross. And the light coming through the ceiling of this now split roof perfectly aligns to shine on Jesus. Coincidence? No. A reminder that Jesus is saying, I am the light of the world.

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0: Ethan, it's his radio. You know, there's a lot of things you could be doing every week. You have plans maybe to take the kids out to soccer, maybe to, go grocery shopping on the weekend. We get that you can get really busy really quickly. 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
1: Dangerously hot temperatures will continue to settle in for the July 4th holiday weekend. We may see an isolated shower or thunderstorm early, otherwise clearing skies overnight mid-70s. Sunny and hot for Friday with a high approaching 100, a heat index near 105. Mainly clear Friday night mid-70s. Sunshine, a high near 100 for the 4th. And then Sunday will be sizzling hot as well. I'm meteorologist Sally Russell with more uplifting and encouraging music next on His Radio 89.3.
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I'm Ethan. It's His Radio, and I know that you've got many things you're thinking about for the weekend. You're getting ready for all the 4th of July festivities, but before we get to the busyness of the weekend, let's not forget, we've got some great things to share with you this evening, because Donna Cruz has got a lot of stories, a lot of songs that she can't wait to unload and just give you all the goods. So get ready for a night with Donna Cruz.

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0: Lauren Daigle, Let It Be a Hallelujah on his radio. Hi, I'm Donna Cruz. Some people have gone as far as to say this is the secret to success. Making your bed when you wake up first thing in the morning. You get up, you give a good stretch, and you pull the covers back up and set everything just right. It's one of the things we found out very early on in marriage. My husband's a bed maker and I am not. I'm more likely to just rearrange the covers right before I get in at night. So, you know, it looks all neat. And I'm not saying this takes away all the value of making your bed first thing in the morning. It probably, you know, lends way to self-discipline and stuff. But then I saw this and I just felt like, can I hear this one more time? What? I'm right? Depends on who you want to listen to. Because scientists say that if you leave your bed unmade, it's less appealing to critters like dust mites. They don't do well, you know, when they're all exposed and there's no covers over them. But a bed that is made, it's the perfect breeding ground for these bugs. Sounds wonderful. They're about a millimeter long. They feed on scales of human skin. And not only are they a huge player, especially when it comes to allergens this time of year, but they can also cause people's asthma to flare up. So when the bed's all cozy, the dust mites want to be in there. When it's all unmade and the covers are pulled back, they don't want much to do with it. I don't know, maybe I should have said this from the very beginning, but might not be something you want your kids to hear.
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0: Bill Wickham and Crowder. It really is Amazing Grace on his radio. I'm Donna Cruz. This is something people are definitely divided about, and it has to happen first thing in the morning. You make a choice. You're either going to get up and make the bed, or you're going to get up and leave the bed just like it is. Team All Neat and Everything says you should make the bed first thing in the morning. Team scientists say, yeah, go ahead. If you want bed bugs living in there until you get back in at night. For me, that was enough. That's enough reason to continue not being a bed maker. But really, not because it's team science people. It's team too lazy in the morning to start doing something already.
1: Hi, I wanted to say thank you so much for making me feel so much better about not making my bed.
0: And the downside is, if you are a morning bed maker, you just have to file this under stuff you wish you never knew.
1: Right.
2: Dangerously hot temperatures will continue to settle in for the July 4th holiday weekend. We may see an isolated shower or thunderstorm early, otherwise clearing skies overnight, mid-70s. Sunny and hot for Friday with a high approaching 100, a heat index near 105. Mainly clear Friday night, mid-70s. Sunshine, a high near 100 for the 4th. And then Sunday will be sizzling hot as well. I'm meteorologist Sally Russell with more uplifting and encouraging music next on His Radio 89.3.
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5: This is Carter Conlon. When something is called a prophetic word, it means it is a word believed to be given by God. It is based on Scripture, on what He has done, what He does do, and what He's planning to do in the future. It's based on the character of God, how He has worked with nations and peoples in the past, and what He does when we find ourselves back in certain or exact situations. If anyone speaks prophetically, the word that they speak has to stand the test of Scripture, the witness of leadership in the church, and the witness of the Holy Spirit in your own heart. You are free always to accept it or to reject it, but look for the witness of Scripture and the witness of the Holy Spirit, and then respond accordingly, because many, many people are going to be claiming to be speaking for God in the days ahead. Pray for discernment. It's now time to pray.

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